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Why not listen to the funky shows? The presenters will keep you on your toes. The music they play should suit everyone. Lots of variety, spice and fun. Different topics we can discuss with an in-depth analysis and minimal fuss. So come and join the growing queue. See what Sonny G can do for you. 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Sonny G's the best by a country mile. Everybody's loving Sonny Govan.

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I'm gonna take it.

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Exciting times are on the way, new things to bring every day. Why not listen to the funky shows? The presenters will keep you on your toes. The music they play should suit everyone. Lots of variety, spice and fun. Different topics we can discuss with an in-depth analysis and minimal fuss. So come and join the growing queue. See what Sonny G can do for you. Please remember to turn on that dial. Sonny G's the best by a country mile. Everybody's loving Sonny Govan.

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Love Sunny Given, hip hip hooray!

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0: Yo, what's up? This is Coolio with the Flow, and you're checking out the sweet sounds of Sonny Govan. Don't touch that dial, son.
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The presenters will keep you on your toes. 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

I've been warped by the rain, driven by the snow. I'm drunk and dirty, don't you know? And I'm still willing. And I was out on the road late at night. I seen my pretty Alice in every headlight. Alice, Dallas, Alice.

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Your station, your creation. I'm Gavin Dunbar, and we are live until midday on this rather wonderful Sunday morning. Here are the Beastie Boys. This is Remote Control.

here we go. It's the Beastie Boys remote control from Hello Nasty on City Government Community Radio. These are FO Machete, and this is their brand new single. This is Sleeper Cell.

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1: 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That was a brand new single from Ephraim Machete. And this is new music from Glasgow's Fast Camels. This is from the brand new album, Lost to the World. This is All I Want. Wait, hold a wee second. There's a wee problem here. Hold on. 2 secs. I just had to reboot my laptop because it wasn't spotting the digital Apples for me to be able to search for tunes.

There we go. That's Glasgow's Fast Camels. And All I Want from their brand new album, Lost to This World. What should we have now? So I just had to go and answer the door. And I've just got confused. Let's get that off. And have less of air. Because they're rather fantastic. This is Sexy Boy.

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We are broadcasting live. These are the Sunday Roasters. This is the brand new single from Radhika from the upcoming album Cine Pop, which comes out on the 8th of May. Not the 22nd of May. I'm getting my dates mixed up. 8th of May is this week. That's not coming out this week. 22nd of May, excuse me, Cine Pop, Radhika, This Is Since Yesterday. And of course, what's happened again, I've had to reset my computer twice, and each time I've done it, the headphone socket's reset itself. So now I just need to go back and put this back to the start of the song for the second time. And we're good to go.

There we go. Radhika and the brand new single. Cover of Strawberry Switchblades since yesterday, which is rather wonderful stuff, and it's on the album Cine Pop, which is out on the 22nd of May. I know there's special editions of it available through Monorail, with signed copies and extra bits and bobs, which is always a lovely thing to have. There we go. So you are listening to Sunny Govan Community Radio 103.5 FM, your station, your creation. What should we have next? Give us a wee shout. Let's have some Jill Scott Heron, shall we? This is I'll Take Care of You.

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1: 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These are Biss from Glasgow, Scotland. They are currently charging around the Garden of England supporting EMF this weekend. I think tonight they're in Froome, Somerset. Exeter last night it was. This is their wonderful version of Love Will Tear Us Apart, which I think you deserve to hear. So here it comes.

go. Bis from Glasgow, Scotland. Liberal Tears Apart, which is on the Return to Central deluxe version, which you can still get these days. It's a wonderful record. As I said, they are playing live, I think tonight in Froome with EMF. If you happen to be down in the Somerset area, you could catch them. Worth a show. This always reminds me of, when I think of these songs, this is a kind of like bookend to that one, from round about the same time. It's a cover version of a Mancunian giant, I suppose, done in an electronic style. This is Schneider TM's The Light 3000.

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These are the Sunday Roasters, and this is Johnny Cash.

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1: On a warm summer's evening, on a train bound for nowhere, I met up with a gambler. We were both too tired to sleep, so we took turns of staring

There we go, Kenny Rogers, the gambler. Yes, it's on the Govan Community Radio, 102.5 FM, your station, your creation. We are live from Sunny Govan HQ until midday. These are the Sunday Roasters. These are the engineers. This is home.

There we go. That was the Henhouse Collective, and then Control, their current single, and before that, Carla and Jay Easton, whose birthday it was during the week. Happy birthday, Carla. Let's play Plans for the Weekend. How's your day going? You can let us know by going on the Facebook page for Sunday Roasters, where we're putting up the playlist as it goes under today's post. And if you wish to do so, you can tell us what you're up to. If you're up to anything exciting, I think we're booked in front of the Liverpool game. The youngest Wayne's is English team is Liverpool, so they're playing at 3 o'clock or 3:30 or somewhere mid afternoon. So I suspect that's our. That's our afternoon sorted. Let's get out here and have some lunch. Anywho, I digress. Should we have some Mancunian legendary, shall we? Why not? This is Voodoo Ray, a guy called Gerald.

There we go, that's the Twistettes. All I Want. I'm just going to try and play some of the new Broads of Canada stuff, but I'm just trying to see if any of it's actually up online yet. I don't think it is, which in case it's a bit difficult to do that. Inferno's up, we can play that. 42 seconds of it. Here we go.

There we go, that's the Supremes and Stolen Love. You're listening to Sunny Govan Community Radio, 103.5 FM, your station, and indeed your creation. This is off of the first Cameron Oscar album, which gets reissued for the first time on vinyl in like 25 years on Friday. This is Pen and Notebook, and the album is Biggest Blues Hi-Fi.

0: I'm Steve Plummer from 12 Guitars. We're based at Harmony Row in Govan, and we've been based in Govan since we started the organization 5 years ago. What we do at 12 Guitars is basically make guitar playing and tuition for guitar playing accessible to anybody in the community across the whole of Glasgow and the west of Scotland, but specifically around the Govan area. We have a number of services that we operate. We have a partnership with Magpie's Eye, where we retail many of our refurbished and recycled and upcycled instruments and accessories. So please feel free to jump in there and see what bargains can be had. All of the proceeds from that helps us to support our accessibility for guitar playing to the community. We also run a Wednesday evening waterfront nights for beginners and intermediate to advanced players. And all of the information on that and all of the other services we provide can be found at 12guitars.org. That's 12, 1, 2, guitars, all strung together, .org. Or you can email me at steve@12guitars.org. We love to make music with everybody in the community, so please get along to Waterfront Nights, check out the shop, or just drop us an inquiry if you'd like to support what we do, whether it's giving lessons to people in the community, or just helping out refurbing guitars, restringing them, and getting them ready for the retail. Thank you.
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Maybe Gourley McLean, work a song. I was just getting the next thing ready and the next song auto-played. It's not like me to have a fiasco. There we go. This is following on from Work Song, this is Workspace, and this is Bigger Than a Forest.

There we go. Kraftwerk. Autobahn. 9-minute version of the mix. That's a remastered version from 2012. You've been listening to Sunday Roasters on Sunday Govan Community Radio 103.5 FM. I am about to head off because it's almost time to go. Before I do, I'm going to finish off with this. We treat, this is from Kid Loco and Soul Sugar. It is their version of Trans Europe Express. See you next week. Take it easy. Have a lovely time. Stay safe.

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3: Okay, welcome listeners, it's Jeff Whittam with another edition of Tinderbox on Sunny Govan Radio. And my special guest today is Willie Black. Willie's come through from Edinburgh today, so welcome to Sunny Govan, Willie.
4: Thank you very much for the invitation to Sunny Govan.
3: Great stuff. Willie is a committed community activist, and like I say, I did Google him, and if you've got the time, inclination, just Google Willie Black, and it's amazing what comes up. So, Willie, specifically, you've been involved in trying to set up community trade unions. What exactly is a community trade union?
4: The idea came from a response to what we feel that the trade union movement was lacking, which was penetration. And recovery and rebuilding. And it's okay to go to different workplaces, and we're in favour of that. In fact, we've got a history of doing that. Everybody that's involved is a trade union activist, a shop steward, a rep, or an activist in their workplace. But what some of us wanted to do was to bridge the gap between the workplace and the community. One of the examples would be that trade unions in council negotiations, say Unison, Unite, etc., can do a really good job for their members in the workplace. But what happens in the cuts situation, or councils cutting and cutting and cutting, is the deals that are arrived at can often leave communities without resources.
3: Yeah.
4: So the members could get a package of severance, can get different things happening to them, can get security, employment. But if some people go and are not replaced, the normal things is if they're council employees, they may be working in the community, and if they're no longer there, the situation is the social wage is really important. If you can't get your mum and dad into a care home, if the NHS is weakened, if community centres are closing, as they are all over Scotland and England and Wales, the situation is that we needed to build trade unions' strength and organisation and ability into communities. So that's what we do. We have now got four kind of units. One, a purpose-built unit in a place called Craigmillar, which is an area of high deprivation. We have one in Leith. We have now opened one in Falkirk. And I'll maybe speak about the Falkirk one, because that was a failure to respond to people's concerns and worries in the Falkirk area that allowed the far right to come in and scoop up local people's anger and shape it towards the asylum refugee hotel. And when you face 1,000 people across the road, and you're maybe got 200 or 300, we're not the many, they are the many. And what was needed to do was to not to wait for a situation to happen in localities, govern or wherever, but actually to start working now to put roots down and bring people together and strengthen anti-racism and organisation. So that's what we've been doing. We've been mounting support and help, benefits, support, but also recruiting to unions. We didn't actually say the unions, because we're no, the people who put their energies into trade unions and communities are no saying, I'm Unison, I'm Unite, I'm RMT, I'm ASLEF, I'm this. That's not what we're about. We're trade unionists. We happen to be in that union because we happen to be in that workplace. Unions are organised by the employer, in the sense that you're employed and you need to match the employer or beat the employer. So therefore, trade unions, you happen to be in that union. And if you start thinking your union's the best in the world and every other union's crap, it's a race to the bottom. Because what's happening is unions should be building in new areas, strengthening new areas out of the strength that they have. Because when I was active or began to be active in 66, 1966, and then during the 70s, I ended up in a trade union movement of 13 million. The trade union movement now is below 6 million or around 6 million. Still the biggest democratic body in the world, or in Britain, should I say, but nevertheless got a long way to go before we had the penetration that we had in the previous period. So that we are committed, trade unionists, committed to our communities and defending our communities, and that way we show the trade union movement in its best light, that we are no greedy workers trying to get on top of other greedy workers or other workers. So that's our philosophy. Our philosophy is that we need to build in our communities as well as in our workplaces.
3: That's brilliant, Willie. Now, as regular listeners know, I always ask my guests to bring on music they would like to play. So what is your first piece of music, please, Willie?
4: When you asked me that, there was such a list, but I kind of boiled it down to about 10 if I have an opportunity to show musical taste. My first one would be Sam Cooke, Change Is Gonna Come, which is about a hope and an aspiration. And I think activists need to be optimistic, even though they know things are bad. They have to be optimistic that things are going to change. And that is a great song about that feeling that the world can be different, that change is coming. We just didn't know how long the race is. We're on the right horse. We haven't determined the length of the race.
3: That's brilliant, Willie. Okay, we'll be back very shortly.

0: Okay, listeners, welcome back. It's Jeff Whitton on Sunny Govan Radio. My guest this morning is Willie Black. Willie's come through from Edinburgh. He's a committed community activist, and we're talking at this moment in time about community trade unions. Now, just before that break, Willie, you were explaining what a community trade union is, and from my take on it, I think what you're trying to do is to try and prevent potential frictions between organised workplaces, where you've got organised trade unions, and the wider community, because something that may be in favour for an organised trade union in one particular workplace might have a negative impact on the community. And I guess this really applies to the most obvious examples would be local authorities, where you may get that potential conflict. So, you know, is that, am I on the right tracks?
1: No, I think you are on the right tracks, but there is lots of activists in our community that are not active trade unionists, but they have many skills and they hold organisations together. They're what I would call our quiet heroes. They're people who run on a Tuesday night the youth club or this type of structure. And I think that trade unions have to swim in a bigger sea or support. When you're thinking back to that 13 million, 13 million was huge because it was nearly everybody knew somebody that was in the trade union, or they were in the trade union, or their dad or their mum or their auntie were in the trade unions. And therefore, there was a challenge to any negative reactionary views that it's somebody else that's the cause of my problems, rather than your employer and the bosses and the system. So once you take your eye off it's no the system, it's no the boss, they're working really hard, you know, they're exploiting us. What happens is, if you start picking on people in our community, whether they're refugees or whether they're people who are not working, unemployed, all that kind of stuff. So that division inside our class needs to be overcome, because we're often forced or cajoled or moved into arguments, negative arguments about where wealth comes by, where power lies, and where it should be, the pressure should be applied. And that's where we're about. Somebody said that a long time ago, he said that the working class is a class in itself, i.e. you can't hide the fact that if you're a bus driver or a nurse or whatever, you're working class. But do you act in your class interest? And so it was a class in itself, but it has to be a class for itself. And once you start to make that distinction, you then ask yourself, well, what's in our interest? And if it's a class interest, how do you make sure that that interest is achievable? And that's why in the past in Britain, the Labour Party was created to be the political change that could, the working class. So the working class, the trade union movement, created the Labour Party to be its political voice. Well, that's not worked out very well, right? So we need to think about how we as trade unionists mobilise in a different way. And we never saw what we've created anywhere else at this present moment. Even the trades councils, the unions that are community unions, whatever. But we are no separate from our union. I'm still in Unite community. Others are RMTs. Other people are in Unison, other unions. So we're no abandoned the unions. We're no actually creating separate unions. Called a community union. It's trade unions in communities. And that means we want the 6 million to start acting in their communities, wherever that is.
0: That's great, Willie. So I mean, how is a trade union in the community actually organised then? I mean, you said you've got four bases at the moment.
1: Yeah.
0: I think it was one in Falkirk and three around Edinburgh. So the trade unions in the communities, do they meet monthly or something, or and do people you can just join? And
1: well, first of all, if you've put yourself forward to be an activist inside the hubs, then we have so for instance, Craig Miller, we have 5 days. So we're on a Monday, Tuesday, Wednesday, Thursday and Friday from 10 o'clock to 1 o'clock. We organise ourselves on a rota to be in there, and people come and we give them advice. We're supportive. And on a Saturday, if we're not at demonstrations or organising mobilisations, we have a thing called the Migrant Cafe. So the Migrant Cafe is an offer to the community, the migrant community, to come and use the base for their well-being, for their support, for food, for music, and maybe 30, 40 in Craigmillar over the piece come with their families, their youngsters and whatever. And it's a joy. It's a joy to hear different languages, different problems, and to recognise that we need to listen to our asylum seekers or our migrants and hear their concerns.
0: Yes.
1: And try and give that practical support to them to make their lives better, while at the same time trying to make everybody's lives better. So it's no like a selective, oh, we're only supporting migrants. No, we see the migrant population as facing racism and pressure and whatever. And to be honest, we've supported people who work in the care sector, who have come here, and we've recruited probably 30, 40 people to Unison on the basis of that work in care homes to defend people who have been brought here by agencies, go to an employer, end up £6,000 in debt because they have to pay it back, and they don't have any rights to be here. If they lose the sponsorship of that employer, they can be wheeled in 50 days. They can be back home to where the country that they've come from.
0: Okay, Willie,
1: could
0: we have your second piece of music, please?
1: Yeah. I was listening to Tracy Chapman talking about revolution in a whisper, and I think that is a really powerful. She's a very. I've been to see Tracy Chapman, and her scope of songs and whatever are about black singer fighting against the system, but also the kind of songs that she's involved in. So I always think talking about revolution isn't a bad start.
0: Excellent. Okay, we'll be back very shortly.

0: My guest today is Willie Blight. Willie's kindly come through from Edinburgh. Willie's a committed community activist. He's been setting up trade unions in communities over in Edinburgh and actually in Falkirk. And I think what was interesting, what you said in the earlier, Willie, you were talking about Falkirk in particular. And I think it became very important that the trade unions in communities got established in Falkirk because of the large-scale disturbances that were actually happening outside one of the hotels, which was being used to house asylum seekers. I would say, I mean, I don't know how much of a house it is actually in a hotel, but anyway, that's semantics, I guess. It'd be great, Willie, if you could just say a little bit more about why you felt it was so important to get the trade union in the community's base within Falkirk.
1: Yeah, I think when I described the shock or the turnout for the people who were opposed to the hotel, and the myths and the stories that were around, if people are saying that their children or the women in the community are under attack, these people are patrolling the streets, they're walking about, and they're a danger to our women and our children. It's ironic that most of the people who are campaigning for that side or the far right actually had records that were as long as your arm, and domestic violence was a very high charge within that scope of people. But I think it was necessary to drive a wedge between what I call the soft racists, the people who might be concerned and then express it, you know, in racist language or are susceptible to racist language, and the hard right that are planning to manipulate people so that they can get access to power. And I think that was shown in Falkirk. It'll be different in different places, but Falkirk was a gap between what people do at home and what people do at work. And if there's less people at work but more people at home, you need to shift the emphasis, not too far, but certainly towards the communities. And I think some of the organisation in Falkirk is simply beautiful, is really powerful. Women Against the Far Right, that way of showing joy of being a woman and being powerful and dancing in front of the far right, or having banners that says, "You don't represent us, you don't defend us, we women are powerful, we don't need you." You know, people or the far right. And I think that began to go into the community, start to be questioned. Their right to defend women and children was questioned when, first of all, their own record of domestic violence and the rest, but also the far right. And the organisations of the far right were exposed as well in leaflets, people talking on the streets, in the queues in the shops and things like that. And I think that when we had 1,000 marching through Falkirk for the trade union movement, it showed that we were beginning to turn the tide. Yeah. And that I have a saying called urgency with patience. We wanted them defeated the next day or even yesterday, but sometimes it's necessary to organise yourself for a longer term campaign, because people can't be turned into a dumpling because you say, "Oh, I'm Willie Black, I'm a good guy." Yeah. No, you have to spend time, energy, money, organisation, and that's what Falkirk has shown. Mm-hmm. Now, is it over? Not by a long chalk. That's why TUIC, trade unions and communities, have formed a base there in Falkirk High Town Centre. And we'll be mobilising against the far right, but more than that, mobilising around any issues like the NHS, like care, like housing, dampness, unemployment, politics. See, we want political trade unionism. Mm-hmm. It's all right being the best one to get wages and conditions, mm-hmm. but if it's never changes, if the society never change, mm-hmm. then what's the purpose of that? You know, you could die a wage slave, yeah. right? We want you to be more than a wage slave. We want the working class to be in control of its own destiny, and that's politics. And if politicians are no giving us that, no fighting for that, then, to be honest, we have to fight for it ourselves. So it's a bottom-up organisation. It's not a top-down. We're not looking for the general secretaries or unions yeah. to come. Well, it'll be good if they marched in Falkirk, but very rarely that's going to happen. Mm-hmm. But so if they come along, but they'll be only part of the movement. They're not the movement. The bureaucracy of the unions aren't the movement. It's the rank and file. It's the ordinary working class member of the unions.
0: That's great, Willie. Could we have your third piece of music, please?
1: Oh, maybe it doesn't fit, but it's called Bob Dylan. It's Masters of War. And when you hear it and you listen to the music, and I hope you do, you hear the power of what's happening now. When he wrote it many decades ago, the Vietnam War, etc., etc., now it fits exactly. I was listening to the radio when I was coming through, and what they were saying on the radio was there maybe be conscription, that young people, 18 to 45, thank God I'm 75, will be conscripted into the army. Why? Why? And when you listen to Bob Dylan, Masters of War, you know exactly what he was saying. They don't go to war. We go to war, and we get killed in our millions, mm-hmm. and civilians get killed in our millions, and that's the society that we're living in at the present moment. So it's a great piece of music, and I recommend it for people to listen to and enjoy it.
0: Thanks very much, Willie. Okay, we'll be back very shortly.
2: Come, you masters of war. Here they build the big guns.

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I'm younger.

0: Hey, welcome back, listeners. It's Jeff Whitton with another edition of Tinderbox, sparking ideas in the community on Sunny Govan Radio. My special guest today is Willie Black. Willie's a committed community activist who's come through from Edinburgh today to have a conversation with us. Now, just before that break, Willie, we were talking about the situation that's occurred in Falkirk and the response that trade unions and communities have taken up with the challenge there. But I was conscious within that you know, there is a relationship with the established trade union movement which is not necessarily always smooth. And, you know, I think you were saying to me that, you know, you got better relationships with some unions and some aspects of the union established traditional trade union movement than others. Would that be fair to say?
1: I think that's fair to say. There's always a kind of relationship where you're trying to shift things in a particular direction because you understand that the direction of travel isn't in the correct way. That communities have been not ignored, but certainly put on the back burner as far as the interests of trade unions. Trade union officials, the bureaucracy or the union or whatever is concerned about the things that the union is about, which is representing their members and things like that. And what we're trying to say is that that resources need to be put now from the trade union movement into communities so that we protect our recruitment into unions, so that people who have experience. So, for instance, we collect food for the local food bank. Do I think the food bank is part of the welfare state? Obviously, no. I think it's a reflection of the failure of the welfare state and the attack on the welfare state. But nevertheless, to be where people are hungry and need food. So we go out, we go leafleting doors in a more affluent areas, and we get them committed to giving food, and we collect it every week. And then we take it to the food banks. It's a small example. That wouldn't be done by the trade union in the local workplace or the NHS and the hospital system and whatever. But what happens is you then begin to show a slightly different strategy and tactics of what you can do if you're relating to the community. So if there's a racist attack, that wouldn't automatically reflect itself in support from a local workforce, which probably numbers thousands of people who get on buses and go to work for areas like Craigmillar or Falkirk or North Edinburgh or the Wester Hales or wherever, Govan, and they go to work, but they leave their community to go to work, unless obviously there's a shipyard down the road. In Govan, maybe that's true. So what we're talking about is a different grouping of strategies. So we bring volunteers, but every volunteer is a member of the trade union.
0: Yeah.
1: They have to be a member of the trade union. They can't...
0: Right.
1: We could bring community activists, the Arnie, but yeah. we try and recruit everybody into a union.
0: Yeah.
1: We don't tell them what union to join, because that's not our purpose.
0: Yeah.
1: If they're in a shop situation, maybe ASDA or other unions that organise in that area, we encourage them to join. And then they become, through our training, they become volunteers, and they are in one of the days during the week and meet people coming through the door from a trade union point of view. And express that. So that's really an important difference. But we're going to the SDUC next week to talk on a hustings,
0: yeah,
1: about trade unions in the communities. And they have a motion which mentions us in a very positive way. And we think that's right. But we need to win how radical this view is. This is not just business as usual, another form of trade unions. Mm-hmm. This is political trade unionism. This is a challenge to the existing trade unions, that they have to widen their scope, widen their understanding of what their role is in society, mm-hmm. and have a class view of the society that we live in. And you can't ignore that people leave their work and go and spend the next 16 hours sleeping and enjoying, hopefully enjoying themselves and their community and their kids and whatever. And if resources are being taken away from those communities, mm-hmm. we're all weakened. It's called our social wage. It's the thing that we've fought for hundreds of years, that we need to have more than just a wage from a workplace.
0: That's great, Willie. Could we have your fourth piece of music, please?
1: Yeah. I always like, because I'm a child of the 60s, I always liked music that I was brought up with, that had its huge influence on me. And one of the groups that I really enjoyed and still enjoy is the Rolling Stones. And when you listen to Gimme Shelter, such a vital, I know that it's not quite, doesn't quite fit that we're fighting for the homeless and whatever, but nevertheless, I think it touches on that subject. So for me, the Rolling Stones, the pounding beat that it brings you high, brings you up to enjoy music and to give a voice and a powerful voice to our class. So Gimme Shelter, Rolling Stones. Listen to it.
0: Excellent. We'll be back very shortly.

0: My special guest today is Willie Black, who's come through from Edinburgh, and we've been having a discussion about trade unions in communities. Now, Willie, again, prior to that break there, we were talking about the links, and it's great that you're going along to the STUC next week to support motions in favour of trade unions in communities. I guess what I'm curious about, Willie, is how did you get involved in trade unions in the first place, generally, and then trade unions in the community?
1: I think there's certain periods where it's much easier to see the big picture than if you're in the middle of austerity and desperation and you're homeless and all those other things. But the 60s was a time of hope, that there was a new generation, that we were going to change the world, that young people were the key. So you had things like the hippie movement and the whole idea of free love and all those other things that never were free. But it was that kind of period that I first began to... I was an apprentice electrician. And when I joined the trade unions, the trade union, it was the electrical trade union, ETU, and within a very short period of time, being an apprentice electrician on a building site that was then on strike, I was on strike. There wasn't this idea of leaving the apprentices because it's for the men, it's not for the laddies. Mm-hmm. And it was all laddies at that time. There's now young women, which is great. But nevertheless, what happened is I then went on a six-week strike, which was like a baptism of fire. It fitted my general view of the world, that things were we could change the world. And when I joined, I then become a trade union member and lived that. I was 18 and we were on a building site in Edinburgh. There was a lot of building work going on in Edinburgh. So I think there was probably up to about 100 electricians and apprentices on the site. And since I had a big mouth then, they decided to make me the shop steward. And I went then to speak to the employer, who just ripped me apart, because I knew zilch about agreements, understanding about the negotiations and back and forth between the employer. So I had to go back to the site and say, I never got anything, mm-hmm. Which was a real eye-opener. So I then started to go to courses and look for information and read. My dad was a great reader. It was what I would have called a working class intellectual. Mm. He didn't let us have a telly when everybody else in the street had a telly. He always said, books, books, books. Even when it arrived on the Saturday morning, we weren't allowed to watch it. We were sent out to play in the street. So that whole generational possibilities. Now, things were happening in Czechoslovakia, Vietnam, the Black Power, the civil rights in Ireland, the civil rights in America, Black Power. All those things were in the mix across the world. Very similar, sorry, to what's happening right now, because people are getting politicised in a very big way by the events of the world, war, Trump, etc., etc. So that whole history. So I then become a trade union activist, and the strange thing was that if I describe something, people will be shocked. Is that I used to go along to my trade union branch on a Monday, every Monday, mm-hmm. and there was probably about 70 trade unionists there, mm-hmm. and the debate and the argument. And I saw a poster outside the studio here with Jimmy Reid. And I met Jimmy Reid later on. We were sharing platforms, talking about lifelong education, the right to

0: to have education all the way through your life, to go to the local school and whatever. But then in 1971, I joined a political organisation called the International Socialists at that time, who went on to be the SWP. As subsequently I've left them. But nevertheless, what's happened is that I was blacklisted. Mm-hmm. And I was part of about 3,000 to 4,000 people that files were kept on. So anything, any activity that I was involved in, you know, demonstrations, what I wrote or what I was asked to write, that was all collated and it was used. And the employer, if it came to the question of recruiting me, you know, for my talent as an electrician, they would first of all send away and get a file on me, and then I wouldn't get a job. So it did affect me and my family for quite a while. For quite a number of years, I was blacklisted. So I went to work in different industries and different jobs just to work. But when I returned to being an electrician, that possibility all came, that opportunity came, and I went into working in Scottish Power, which was the SSEB at that time. Mm-hmm. And as a foreman 16 years later said, "Willie, we were told when we started you we had made a mistake and we should have got rid of you. And for 6 months we were given the opportunity to get rid of you." And at that time it was just a tick in a box, and now it would need a JCB to get you out of that workplace. And that's the history of being, but also I was a political activist in my community. Yeah. I built community bases in Wester Hills and in Pilton and other areas, and I recruited youngsters, skinheads, racists, singing racist songs, playing racist songs, into a trade union. We took them to picket lines to show the power of our class. And they come back and they realised that, you know, some of the people that were they were listening to were the wrong people. So there's all different ways of, what's it, skinning a cat? No, I think that's no appropriate to talk about skinning a cat. But that's where we're at. We're at the stage where my history is the history of the 60s to the now.
1: That's great, Willie. Can we have your fifth piece of music, please?
0: Yeah, what I was talking about there was the whole question of Vietnam. And Vietnam was a very important mobilization, especially in America. And there was a student protest in a place called Kent University and in Ohio. In Ohio, in Kent University. And the National Guard was sent, like ICE was sent to kill people on the streets of Minnesota. But in Ohio, in Kent University, 4 students were killed. And Neil Young wrote a song for Crosby, Stills, Nash and Young called Ohio. And it's just a short song, but it expresses quite clearly what the impact of the authorities, the state, the American government, and what it did. And it shocked people that the American government could send in troops that actually killed students protesting against the war in Vietnam and the death of millions of people. So it's a powerful piece powerful song. So if you can listen to it, there's different versions by Crosby, Stills and Nash and Young, or even Neil Young himself.
1: That's great, Willie. Okay, we'll be back very shortly.

0: Hey, welcome back. It's Jeff Whittam on Sunny Government Radio with Tinderbox, sparking ideas in the community. And my guest today is Willie Black. Willie's a committed community activist over in Edinburgh. He's kindly come through to have a conversation with us in Sunny Govan. So, Willie, just prior to that break, you were talking about some of the issues. I asked you about how you got involved and how you became involved in trade unions generally, and then into community activism. And as you were explaining, it's not always plain sailing. You yourself were victimised and found it difficult to get work at times because of your trade union activity. And latterly, I know you've been involved in the demonstrations in support of Palestine and the Palestinians. And again, this has led you into conflict with the law. I think you've been arrested two or three times. And tell us a story, Willie.
1: Yeah, it's strange because the negotiations with the authorities, whether it's the council, the police, the fire brigade, the trams, the bus services, whatever, we've always tried to oblige and make sure that our impact. But we're a demonstration, and it's in the very name, and that it's a demonstration. We're not there to look after the community or Edinburgh and no have any disruption to their lives. Disruption is part of the key. So, as we know, lots and lots of people have been arrested. Thousands and thousands of people have been arrested for having a cardboard saying, "I support Palestinian action." But the demonstrations that I was instrumental in negotiating.
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7: 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I hope you're all set for the next 60 minutes of great music. All styles, all genres, created right across Scotland by some truly outstanding artists and bands. Some of these tracks have been sent in by the artists themselves. Some come via families, friends and fans right across Sunny Govan land. And some we've come across and felt we simply had to share with you all. That's what this show's all about. This week we've got Electric Phantoms, The Duffins, Anne Gare, Quad 90, Juniper 3, Bootman's End, Vicky Paxton, The Goth Moth, F.O. Machete and Andy Alston. Plus a wee bit of everything in between. So let's get started with the latest single from Glasgow's very own indie electronic project, Electric Phantoms. This is Turning Inside Out.

That was The Difference with their brand new single, Don't Worry, released just this week. The Difference are a two-piece rock band from Glasgow who you can find out more about on their website at thediffinsofficial.com. A great debut single from a name to keep your eye on. And opening today's Local Music Spotlight Extra, we first heard Electric Phantoms, the indie electronic project of Glasgow's Chris Morrison, blending guitars, synths and dreamy soundscapes that, as he puts it himself, blurs the line between reality and imagination. The track we played you was called Turning Inside Out, their latest single. Next up, one of Scotland's most exciting and versatile singer-songwriters, described as a heady mix of indie folk, country Americana, blues and jazz, with comparisons to Joni Mitchell, Laura Marling and John Martin. This is Anne Gare, with a track from her debut album, Cigarettes and Smokescreens, out now from last night from Glasgow. This song is called Insults.

0: Welcome back. That was Quad 90 with Overcome. Out now in the last night from Glasgow label. Quad 90 is Amelia Leoni and Naomi Mackay. Deep influenced by 1970s disco. If you think Hamilton Bohannon Chic and New York Z Records. For this track, their goal was to merge the Jackson 5 with the Outre Disco of Arthur Russell. Their self-titled debut album made the top 10 in both the UK Independent and Scottish album charts. And if you're in Glasgow, they're going to be headlining Stereo on Friday the 8th of May. Definitely one not to miss. Before Quad 90, we had Anne Gare with Insults, taken from her debut album Cigarettes and Smokescreens. Anne's a singer-songwriter who's played South Celtic Connections at the Glasgow Royal Concert Hall, King Tut's, Belladrum and venues all across the UK. She's also been touted as one of Scotland's most promising songwriters, and after hearing that track, it's not hard to see why. A reminder, if you're a musician creating music anywhere in Scotland and you'd like to hear your tracks on the People Station, Sunny G Radio 103.5, simply head to sunnyg.org and click on the Local Music Spotlight tab for full details.
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Now it's winter, I'll be up if this is time I'm checking out.

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1: Three very different tracks of that triple play. We opened with Juniper 3 and Expert, an unrelenting funk pop anthem described as social commentary for the digital age. Juniper 3 are a retro pop vocal trio comprising Amy Penman, Laura Hill and Uti Carhu. And Expert's the final single ahead of their debut album Spiral, which launches live at the Bungalow in Paisley on the 21st of May. Recorded at Dystopia Studios with an all-female backing band and featuring Stevie Wonder-inspired keys, two guitar solos and a Beyoncé-style breakdown, Benny Gallagher of Gallagher Wild Fame has called them exceptional. High praise indeed. We followed Juniper 3 with the Brooklyn Gen and Light of the Dead, released on the 10th of April. Brooklyn Gen is the musical alias of Glasgow-based producer and multi-instrumentalist Alan McCafferty, who started out in death metal and drum machines before moving into underground house and techno. The track we heard was something altogether different, a deeply atmospheric instrumental meditation on environmental loss, channeling the imagined inner world of wildlife in a disappearing Amazon ecosystem. It was recorded in spontaneous sessions using only first takes with guitar and analogue synths rooted through effects pedals. Genuinely a quite remarkable piece of work, don't you think? And just there, we had a radio edit of Vicky Paxton with Sinking Ship. Vicky is a Glasgow-based singer-songwriter who has literally travelled from country to country across the world, and that journey in life comes through in every song that she writes. Her sound spans folk, country, blues and pop. And even when she's performing alone with her finger-picking acoustic style, she has the crowd in the palm of her hand. Wonderful stuff indeed. Next up, we have the brand new single from Erin Hepzibah, who for more than a decade now has performed as a solo artist and is part of multiple bands and music projects across Scotland. Called Let It Spin, this is a chill, neo-soul R&B jazzy song about having someone to hold on to while feeling like the world spinning out of control, whether that's the world as a whole or on a personal level. The song's the first single dropping to promote the release of Erin's second EP, entitled When We Were Two Young Fantasists, which is going to be a collection of songs that explore themes of love, loss and impermanence. So let's now have a listen to Let It Spin by Erin Hepzibah.

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6: I'm Emma. I'm here to talk a little bit about the Craft Cafe. The Craft Cafe is a creative project based in Govan, in the Elder Park Library. It is a creative project for people who are 60 and above, and it's free. We're there 3 days a week, Tuesday, Wednesday, Thursday, with slightly alternating hours, so 11 till 4 on a Tuesday and Thursday, and 10 until 2 on a Wednesday. It works as a drop-in, so people can come in as much or as little as they would like. Pretty informal in that sort of sense, so there's no pressure to stay for the full day if you don't feel like it. And we offer teas and coffees and cakes. As I've said, it's a creative project, but for a lot of people, the social contact is a big reason why they come. There's no pressure to get involved in any activity if you don't want to. However, there will always be a creative option on offer, and that could be anything from painting to ceramics, drawing, textile work. Some people just choose to do their own works. If this does interest you and you want to find out any more information, you could either just drop by at the library, or if you'd prefer, you could look online for Impact Arts, which is our main organisation. I would say the easiest thing is just to pop by. So if that does sound good to you, we would love to see you there. As I said, we're there every Tuesday, Wednesday and Thursday. Thanks so much.
7: Welcome back to the final 20 minutes or so of today's Local Music Spotlight Extra. Next up, a track that's just been released from an artist who describes the unexpected as something truly to be expected. This is the Goth Moth with Come Find Me, brackets, Hungry People, close brackets, which was released a couple of weeks ago. If you haven't already heard of him, the Goth Moth's a name to file away. Check him out on Instagram at Goth Moth Music, and keep your ears open for what's about to come next.

And that was Wait For Me, a stunning new single from Andy Alston, featuring the captivating vocals of Janine Capuidi. Now, if the name Andy Alston rings a bell, it certainly should. Andy is a keyboard player with Glasgow legends Della Mitri, who've sold over 6 million albums worldwide across a career of more than 40 years. Wait For Me was built from a single, uninterrupted performance of a grand piano, captured in one take, to preserve what Andy calls its living, breathing quality. Janine's voice certainly does the rest. Quite beautiful, don't you think? Before Andy Alston, we had F.O. Machete with Sweeper Cell, out on the 22nd of May, also on Last Night from Glasgow. The track follows on from their critically acclaimed 2025 album, Mother of a Thousand, and is the second taste of a brand new album due out this November. Currently being recorded by Paul Savage at Chem19 Studios, the man who shaped records for Mogwai, The Twilight Sad and Paolo Nutini. Equal parts Pixies, Bowie and Super Furry Animals, that's a bold claim, but honestly, if you listen to that track, tell me it's not justified. And kicking off that second half triple play, Goth Moth with Come Find Me, brackets, Hungry People, close brackets. A name that we'll be watching closely here at the People's Station.

0: And that latest single from Edinburgh's David William, called Boots, brings us to the end of today's Local Music Spotlight Extra. I do hope you enjoyed today's selection, and perhaps discovered one or two new artists whose music you'd like to explore a little further. 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

0: Hello, hello, and welcome to the show with me, your host, Susan Sutton. Wow, can you believe that we're in May? Now, I love walking around and seeing all the white and pink blossoms on the trees. You know, the amazingly hot weather from time to time, blue skies, and folks are in such happier moods. Unless, like me, you suffer from hay fever. That's the pits. As you can hear, I'm all bunged up yet again. Anyway, this week I should have had a guest, Pat, the taxi driver, who was going to share with us his poetry. Now, we did record the interview, but unfortunately, there was a technical issue with the audio when I went to edit it into the show. So my apologies, Pat, but please do pop in on Wednesday again so that we can rearrange the recording. Now, I have to say, I genuinely love his poetry, much of which is about life in Govan, and many of you will be able to relate to it. And today's music is going to be spring-themed.
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0: Oh, here we go, man.

gasping for air now. It's beautiful. John 10:10, that's my usual. Mamas is falling out in funerals. Embalming bloke, they now fewing you. They never find the guns, but the sewers do. Bubbles was sick, he need medicine. Brought him back to life, now he's dead again. Richard don't make watches for presidents. Just a million trapped between skeletons. This the darkest that I ever been. The diamonds make you taste peppermint. You ain't thriving the snow like it's the Revenant. And send orders back down to keep shoveling.

like him. 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Therapy showed me how to open up. It also showed me I don't give a fuck. The two-time Gemini with the genocide. I'm generous however you want it. I'll be the gentle kind. Gentlemen and gangsters connect. The agenda of mine. Move up out of here. 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Heavy jeans like Genevieve. Drop your Pentagon to show up at your gender reveal. And tell them give me mine. 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Wear my gin and juice. Every song in the book of Genesis. Let the sonics boom. 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

0: Mix Master Kyle on the Wheels of Steel. How you doing, Mix Master Kyle?
1: I'm doing all right, man.
0: You've had a wee trip about Yardwalks today. How's it been looking for the listeners who are tuned into Sun and G right now? Explain Yardwalks to them.
1: So Yardwalks is a graffiti and arts festival that is held in SWG3 in Glasgow. And it's obviously really, really popular, as you can tell by outside. And some of the graffiti that I've seen is absolutely remarkable. There's one of cowboys and trains. There's another one just across from us over there that looks like people running, I believe. Tons of fantastic artists and tons of different stalls. It is just pure buzzing here, Steg.
0: Is it your first time at Yardbox Mixmaster Kyle?
1: It is not, Steg G. It is my second time.
0: Well, you were here last time.
1: I was here last year, and the weather was a bit better, if I'm being honest. It was lovely, and it was sunny, as you can tell. But no, it's brilliant, if I'm being honest.
0: So what would you say to people who were listening to Sunny Govan right now and who were sitting on the fence about coming to Yardbox? What would you say to them?
1: I would say enjoy it, enjoy the artists, talk to them. Be humble, you know, just take care and just enjoy what they're producing, because they've worked really, really hard in their craft.
0: So yeah, get down to Yardbox SWG3 until 8 p.m. today, and we'll be broadcasting live until 4 o'clock. We're going to have some special guests passing by to chat about the art, people passing by to chat about their experiences of enjoying art. We've got a few visitors, maybe do some live rapping as well. And no, that's not you, Mixmaster Kyle. Not that today.
1: Fine by me.
0: Okay, I want you to press that button. Let's play some music, pal, for the people at Yardbox.
1: Yes, sir.

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1: 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I'm Kyle Thompson. I'm currently situated in Yardworks at SWG3. The Arts and Graffiti Festival here at SWG3 is just splendid to be here, you know. Tons of vibrant artists, tons of amazing people. There's also tons of stores. Actually, I went by, there was a bakery on, if you could believe it, at Yardworks. It was pretty cool, man. So Yardworks is just a special place to be. And yeah, there you go.

Do I lust to you? Am I a sinner because I do the two? Can you let me know? Right now, please. Benita, Benita.

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0: Bonita, Bonita. 38, 24, 37. 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I like to kiss your ass, some brothers won't.
1: Just let me smell it everywhere.
0: Listen up, I like to tell you things some brothers don't.

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0: 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You are tuned to Sunny Govan Radio, 103.5 FM and online worldwide at sunnyg.org. We are coming to you from day two of Yardworks for their 10th anniversary celebration. Yes! And I am absolutely buzzing to have an extra special guest in the house, live in the place, right here. Tell the people, please. What's your name?
1: What's up? It's Rab here, Rab Graffiti.
0: Yes, Rab. And you, this is no your first time on the Sunny G broadcast, is it?
1: No, this will be the third, yeah.
0: Yes, mate.
1: Yes, come on.
0: So I am absolutely excited to see what you've been doing. There's an amazing piece that you've been getting up to this year. Tell people about it.
1: So me and Reckless have got the big wall at the front there. Same size as last time. It might look a bit bigger for you guys because it's got more space to look at it. We've also put a bit of a... what would you call it? Optical illusion, sort of a frame on it. So it gives you that full perspective front to back.
0: It's amazing.
1: Thank you. It's really coming together.
0: Yeah, man. Really, really lovely.
1: So yeah, we stripped it back this year. We went for maybe a single palette, a couple of palettes, instead of just going that full crazy, full color. And I think it's worked. I think it's coming together nicely. Another couple hours and we're done.
0: That's good time management right there. You want to be able to have a minute or a two at the end.
1: Yeah, man.
0: To be able to walk around and see everything else.
1: Yeah, man. Go and mix and actually see the finished work this time. Yeah, that'd be nice.
0: Yeah, a little chance to just sort of relax and take it all in. Because it's amazing this year. Yardworks.
1: Oh, yeah. Absolutely, yeah.
0: Is there anything? I know you've been up a cherry picker doing your own thing. But is there anything that you've spotted roundabouts that has really caught your eye?
1: So Slider. Every time I come up my lift to finish off the section I'm on just now, Slider and Alfie's piece over there. Wow. Absolutely.
0: Yes. Wow. They've got a good one going as well.
1: Yeah, man.
0: And, you know, you've been... How many years is it you've been involved in Yardworks now?
1: This is my third year here, though. So the first year I came as a spectator, and then I got the invite the second time. So this is my third year here, though.
0: And I you were telling me briefly off mic there that you've been getting up to all sorts lately.
1: So tell the
0: people.
1: So yeah, last year at Yardworks, we bumped into a few people. George from Cosmo, we'll give a big shout out to him.
0: Big shout, George.
1: He got us out to Cosmo last year for Meeting of the Styles. It was crazy. I will say, if you go out to Cosmo, be wary of the Rocky. It's scary stuff.
0: Okay.
1: Yeah, lethal stuff.
0: Yes, man. But no, it's really lovely to hear you getting further afield and out and about and day in loads of work.
1: Yeah,
0: so
1: man, absolutely.
0: Props
1: yeah.
0: for that.
1: Yeah, man, it's been great.
0: Yeah,
1: man.
0: What has there been anything kind of special about it? Because it's a special year for Yardworks. Is there anything kind of that you've noticed in those 3 years that's changed or evolved?
1: I feel like everyone's more open to each other now. I feel like it was almost a bit clicky when I got into it. And now I feel like everyone just is sort of accepting. It's more inclusive than exclusive now. I feel like everyone's sort of joining together now. And I like that.
0: No, it's easy to feel that way from the outside, you know. But hearing you say that as a participant, you know, that's really lovely because it means it's working in a way for everybody. So
1: yeah, man,
0: excellent.
1: Yeah.
0: Well, we don't want to keep you too long because I know you're in the final moments of it. But
1: yeah, man.
0: I really appreciate you taking a couple minutes to come down and just share with everybody what you've been getting up to. It's a real honor to have you on the broadcast, pal.
1: Not a problem. It's been great. Absolutely.
0: Yes. Well, all the best with it, and
1: thank you very much.
0: We'll catch you next year for the broadcast.
1: Oh,
0: we'll
1: absolutely.
0: Make it four.
1: I'll be here. Yeah. 100%.
0: Right, pal. Catch you later.
1: Catch you
0: Stay
1: later.
0: Tuned here, troops. We got way more chat and tunes coming your way from Yardworks.

0: Yes, troops, we are back broadcasting live from Yardworks on day two. And the heat keeps coming. We have another very special guest, a regular, in fact, if you've been listening to our broadcasts over the years. Please introduce yourself for everybody.
1: I'm Snup 23.
0: Welcome back. Welcome back. Is this year four you've been on the broadcast with us?
1: I think so, yeah.
0: Oh, I think every year we've done it, you've been on. So
1: yeah, I'm a bit chatty, apparently.
0: It's almost like we can't even do this without you now.
1: Well, I hear your voice, and I'm like, oh, no, I need to speak to the mic.
0: Well, tell everybody what you're getting up to painting this year.
1: This year I've got a big landscape wall on the back wall. I'm doing a big robot that's distracting attention and pointing to the guy next to me because... it's like, look at me, but don't look at me kind of attitude. Because there's so much good stuff here that you just got to keep looking at other people, like moving around and see everything, you know.
0: Are you getting a chance to see any
1: of
0: the other
1: stuff?
0: Yeah,
1: I am, yeah. Every time I pop to the bar or go to get some food, I can see my friends painting their walls. I love this place. It's amazing.
0: Is there anything in particular that's catching your eye this year?
1: When I get up the ladder, I can see other people's pieces from a distance. I see Tizer on the left there. I can see Sprite, my partner. The SMT. SMT crew are behind me, up to mischief, and then E-Pod and Arrow, every time I see that, I just get stuck.
0: Yeah. I mean, I've been blown away this year with how incredible everything is.
1: Yeah.
0: Like, the skill level, the layout, the size, it's bigger this year.
1: Well, there's a lot of people as well. A lot of people turned up despite the weather. But the space here is amazing that you can... share paint with each other. So there's Posey's walking around collecting the odd colour to use for his piece.
0: Oh, that's lovely.
1: And it's that community between each other, that there's no ego, everyone's just sharing the staff. It's really kind, you know, it's a kind space.
0: That's a lovely spirit for such a monumental year for Yardworks. So
1: it's been a long time growing.
0: It has. I suppose in the time that you've been involved in Yardworks, what are some of the things that you've seen evolve over that time?
1: The paint store used to be inside the space in the container, so that was quite nice having it in there. So they've had to move out, and the food stuff's outside now.
0: Sure.
1: So I guess things have moved around. Mm-hmm. The containers are great, those big, huge walls.
0: They're massive,
1: there.
0: Massive.
1: Massive walls. All the walls are bigger, they've re-rendered a load of stuff. All the back of the garden all done.
0: Mm-hmm. There's more at the back bit. That's lovely.
1: Every year we come, even where we are right now. This wasn't here before where I am. So I'm floating in the air above what was before. So yeah, it's good.
0: Mega. do you want to share, if somebody wants to check out your work, where would you point them?
1: Just Google Snup23. You'll find me.
0: Okay.
1: As that. I mean, I've got websites, all that stuff. But there's kids that have been coming over this weekend that I've seen over the years, and they're becoming teenagers now. So I don't feel I even need to advertise myself to these guys.
0: There's somebody out there listening that's maybe no tuned
1: yeah,
0: in
1: maybe,
0: before.
1: Yeah,
0: so
1: yeah. I'm the robot guy.
0: Yeah, and no, it's brilliant. It's a brilliant piece of work, pal.
1: Thank you.
0: So I know you've still got a wee bit left to do, and I know you've not had your lunch, so you probably want a minute to digest and then get back to it.
1: Yes, indeed.
0: But really, really appreciate you coming up for a wee second.
1: And thank you guys for playing the music.
0: Of course. Thanks for turning it up, man. So all the best finishing up and with what comes next for you, pal.
1: Upfest in Bristol.
0: Okay.
1: End of the month.
0: Right, Bristol Heads, you heard it here. When is that happening?
1: The weekend before the end of May. That
0: weekend
1: one
0: before
1: doing.
0: The end of May.
1: I've
0: whatever
1: got a big
0: that is.
1: Wall. Twice as big as this
0: okay.
1: one.
0: Okay, all right. Excellent. Well, cool. Good luck with that, and
1: thank
0: good
1: you.
0: Luck with the rest of the day. And we'll catch you here again next year.
1: Yes, let's do it.
0: All right, then, troops, stay tuned in. We're not done yet.

0: Welcome back, everyone. You are tuned in live and direct to Sunny G Radio, coming to you from day two of Yardworks. Now, I told you that we were going to have a lot of special guests on for the broadcast today, and we've had some absolute belters so far. And I know I'm not supposed to have favorites, right? But I kind of do. And this is one of my favorites, guys. So please introduce yourself for everybody.
1: Hi there. I'm Sprite. I'm an artist from Brighton.
0: Yes. Artist from Brighton and fourth year on the broadcast here with Sunny G.
1: Yeah, I can't believe that. I didn't realize it's been so long now.
0: It has.
1: Yes. It's always a pleasure to come back and talk.
0: Listen, I know I have to go around and I do my thing, and I love that it's no hard work getting you up here because I think it's amazing to be able to tell everybody what you're getting up to this year.
1: Yeah, and it's great to chat with you guys, and I love what you guys do. The music is bringing so many good vibes to us.
0: Oh, yes. Yeah. Love making heads nod.
1: Exactly, yeah.
0: What are you painting this year, Hen?
1: Oh, I've gone a bit different this year. And right, I've got stepped away from the cuteness and gone for a Medusa, but like a kind of modern punk style Medusa.
0: Okay. You're still keeping that Sprite spirit.
1: Yeah, exactly. It's still fun, but it's got a bit of a feminist message this time.
0: There we go.
1: Mm-hmm. I've written, Be grateful that we want equality, not revenge.
0: Okay.
1: But I've got rid of the not revenge bit because I was feeling it was a bit too, like, it was a family friendly event. I didn't want to be too aggressive.
0: Okay.
1: But yeah, it's kind of that vibe of where women, especially Medusa, even have kind of not had the greatest time, and to be able to say, hey, we're not looking for revenge and we're not looking for anything more than just equality. And I think it's quite a powerful message.
0: I think that is a powerful message to put out there, especially when there's so many people coming and looking at things.
1: Exactly,
0: you know,
1: and it gives that little bit of power to everyone. And people are coming along and seeing that strength through the art is really nice.
0: Yes, no, it's looking fantastic.
1: Thank you.
0: Have you had a chance to go around and have a look at
1: stuff? Yeah, oh my God. I don't like doing it too much though because it makes me jealous. Oh. I'm just like, oh man, how do you guys do all this? It's insane. The talent here is so good.
0: It's amazing.
1: And it's the beauty of this event is the fact that everyone is so close. And whereas a lot of events, you end up having to walk miles around a city to see each other, whereas here, it's all in one place.
0: Yeah.
1: It just makes it so fun.
0: Well, after 10 years, you know, there's a rhythm and a way of going about yard works that seems to be really bringing folks together like that.
1: And it really works so well. Mm. Yeah, it's brilliant.
0: Oh, well, it's been an amazing celebratory year, 10 years of yard works. How many years have you been involved?
1: I think nearly the start. I don't know if we actually came to the first one, but we've definitely been since 2017.
0: And painting at all of them?
1: Painting, for the first two, first two or three, I was assisting with Snub, who you just spoke to.
0: That's right, yeah.
1: My partner, and now I've been given my own little walls. So
0: and rightfully so.
1: Thank you. So, yeah, it was one of my first paint jams, and it's got a big space in my heart, really.
0: It's been onwards and upwards for you at that point.
1: Yeah, exactly.
0: Fantastic. Well, I know you've still got a wee bit of work to get on with.
1: Just a little bit.
0: But, you know, I have every confidence it's going to look fantastic.
1: Thank you.
0: So I want to say thank you very much, Sprite, for your work, for your message, for coming up and telling people about it.
1: Cheers.
0: Here's to another 10 years of yard works and another at least four having you join us here.
1: Oh, thank you so much. Yeah, thanks. I hope they have me back.
0: Oh, well, stay tuned right here to Sunny G Radio, guys.
1: Woo!

0: mystics. This is homage to the ghetto.
1: Welcome back, everyone. You are tuned in to Sonny Govan Radio, and we are live and direct from Yardworks. Now, we have had an excellent bunch of folks come in to speak to us, and it's not finished. We have more excellent humans in the room here for your pleasure. In fact, we have two. We're going to start with the first one. And would you mind introducing yourself for everyone?
2: My name's Shauna. I go by Shauna Unshut, which nobody is able to pronounce, but that's okay.
1: Excellent. And you joined us for the broadcast last year, didn't you?
2: I did. I somehow have managed to do spooky women twice in a row, but I've not done it on purpose.
1: So that's a nice lead-in. What are you painting this year?
2: I'm part of WOM Collective, which is an all-female street art collective based in London. There's
1: Excellent.
2: About 40 of us, but there's four of us here, and we're doing the Four Seasons. So I'm the Kailak, which is the Veiled Witch of Winter. And Mel, who you're going to talk to in a minute, is Autumn.
1: All right, and who are the other two from the crew here?
2: So the two founders, they're Lourdes and Elno, and they're doing Spring and Summer, but poor Lourdes had to go to work, so she's gone onto the train now. She painted like a demon this morning.
1: I can imagine. Before we chat a bit more about the piece and Yardworks, I'm interested about the collective. Tell us a wee bit more about that.
2: So it's been around, I'm going to say, 6 years, around COVID-y times, founded by Elno and Lourdes, who are both Spanish, and they come from tagging. And then it's just a really nice way for women to get onto the scene. A lot of us come either from an illustration, a fine art, or a graphic design background, and there's just not as many kind of opportunities for women to go paint. It's a little bit scarier to go out at night. And so a lot of us actually move towards street art or graffiti in our 30s from a different practice.
1: Mm.
2: But it means that the styles are very, very diverse and very interesting.
1: I can imagine.
2: But our jams, I'm just going to say, are absolutely incredible.
1: Yes.
2: Every year you're like, yes, girls.
1: It's yes. Beautiful. Always. Are there any jams or events that are coming up soon for that you want to share?
2: There is likely one in, I think it's going to be September. We do something every year called a Woman Jam.
1: Okay.
2: And we, all the ladies invite a guy to come down and do a collab piece. I think last year we had 30, and we had people coming all the way from the States.
1: What?
2: So keep an eye out for it. Probably in Stratford, but I don't know yet.
1: Okay.
2: But yeah, really exciting and like, it's amazing to see the talent come true. I've been there for about 4 years, but in that time, people have come in, done their first piece, and then have now quit their jobs and are full-time artists. So it's
1: amazing.
2: Yeah, it's basically like a school to paint. It's brilliant.
1: I love that. And I love that that is out there in the world now, that knowledge, because I like to think that there's one person listening that needs that info.
2: Yeah, exactly.
1: You know, and that now they're going to hear it and go, actually, that I think that's for me.
2: And a lot of the times, so the one-man jam is not... That's a closed jam, but a lot of the time we have open jams. Mm-hmm. So the WOM Collective might have a team or we might have a color palette, but it was also a shout out. So if anybody wants to come down and paint, it's a great place to like pop your cherry.
1: Okay, you heard it here. that's fantastic. Like big shout to everybody who's involved in that and putting that work in and inspiring everybody around them.
2: Yeah, we're really lucky. Thank God for the girls. Yeah. This was not what I was doing in my life.
3: Yeah, same.
1: Have you had a chance to look around at everything this year? Or are you sort of head down working?
2: No. I've been trying to meet as many people as possible because I find sometimes you go to these festivals and then last year at Southend, I did a 3-day piece in 2 days and just did not speak to anyone.
1: Yeah.
2: I was like, don't even look at me. But yeah, so we've got a lot of mates that are down here and then lots of artists that you really respect but you've not met yet. So you kind of have a look. But
1: yeah, I think that's one of the great things about Yardworks, or at least that I hear from people who are participating, is that you genuinely get a chance to meet the other participants and the artists.
2: And it's great because a lot of us are staying at the Social Hub. So
1: that's
2: you
1: right,
2: kind of have like a little hungover breakfast being like, over eggs, how was your painting? Are you crying? Are you good? So, yeah, it's nice. There's a really good community spirit. I think it's probably one of the best I've been to for taking care of you. And it's just lovely to be all together.
1: That's lovely to hear.
2: And a swish hotel as well. Like.
1: Yeah, excellent. Well, ticking all the boxes then. Appreciate you coming back on to tell the people this year.
2: Oh, yeah.
1: Good
2: love
1: luck.
2: Chatting shit.
1: Yeah, good.
2: Thank you.
1: Good luck with the rest of the painting. And what I'm going to do is we're going to pass the mic over. There we go, because we're not done yet, troops. Could you introduce yourself for everyone, please?
3: So I'm Seventh Pencil. That's what I write. My name is Mel. Yeah, I've been painting freehand for about 4 years or so. So I'm kind of new, but...
1: Is this your first year at Yardworks?
3: Yeah, I applied for WOM. So WOM got in and then there was a spare spot. So I applied through the collective and they picked me. So I feel super lucky to be here. It's a super, like, big dream that I wanted to come and paint at Yardworks.
1: Have you ever been up to look at Yardworks?
3: No, I've never been here at all. Never been to Glasgow either.
1: What? So. Welcome. Yeah. Welcome. If nobody said that yet, then there we go. I'm always happy to have new folks come in and enjoy themselves in Glasgow. Tell us a wee bit about what you're painting.
3: So I'm the autumn of the seasons, and it's a piece. So autumn is kind of about regeneration and breaking down and rebuilding. And a lot of my work has kind of got a mental health twist, and that's what my piece is about. It's about everything breaking it down so it can rebuild and be spring and summer again, basically.
1: That's beautiful. I love that. Have you had a chance to walk about and see things?
3: Yeah, just now. I think I'm almost done with my piece. So
1: okay, that's good going.
3: Yeah, I'm happy. I need to at least not look at it for a while. Cause
1: okay, well, then this was a sort of rest your eyes kind of break coming up here.
3: Definitely. Yeah, no, there's some incredible work. And some artists I really want to meet as well. People that I follow, big fan of a lot of people that are here. So,
1: is there anything standing out for you? Anything special caught your eye?
3: I really want to meet Zurich. I love her work. She's incredible.
1: I think we had her on last year or maybe the year before. Like her, I love her stuff as well. And I remember her being very, very nice.
3: Yeah.
1: So I'm sure if you went up and said hi, it'd be fine.
3: Everyone in the scene is so incredibly lovely. Like I was very intimidated, but everyone I speak to, I've never had anyone have an ego or be any kind of way. Everyone's just super, super lovely.
1: Lovely to hear that that's how you're finding your first painting experience, your first ever like sort of experience with Yardworks and your first time in Glasgow.
3: Yeah.
1: I hope that sets the tone and the bar for everything that comes next.
3: Yeah, if everything matches up to this, then I'm laughing.
1: There you go. Well, I know everybody's a bit pressed for time here in the second half of the second day, so I won't keep you too much longer, but I want to say thank you very much for coming up, sharing a little something about your work. If somebody wants to check your stuff out, where can they go look?
3: So you can just Google Seventh Pencil.
1: There you go. That's easy enough.
3: Yeah, it will come up.
1: All the things come up there.
3: My tags on everything. And
1: brilliant. Yeah. All right, then. Well, thank you very much.
3: Thank you.
1: And we'll let you get back to it.
3: Thanks so much.
1: You're welcome. Stay tuned to Sunny G Radio, everybody.
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0: That's right, folks. Get the radios turned up nice and loud. It's Sonny G live from Yard Box 2026. Cannot believe this is our fourth year here, and Yard Box has been gone for 10 years. It's a celebration here this weekend. If you're not doing anything, it's open at SWG3 until 8 o'clock tonight. And I do believe you can go along for next week or so to check out some of the amazing artwork at SWG3 if you're going to miss it. And I highly recommend you do. Anyway, I've got my bro, the Freestyle Master, in the building. How are you doing, bro?
1: I'm good, man. I'm good.
0: First time at Yard Box?
1: First time at 10 years, and I've eventually made it a line.
0: What?
1: So, crazy, isn't it?
0: Tell me what you think about Yard Box.
1: I'll tell you the first thing that hit me. Years ago, something like this would have been about 8 people there. Two graph artists, 4 rap crews all beefing with each other, and no members of the public. This is remarkable, by the way. That's well played to Yardworks and SWG3 for pulling this together and making this into something.
0: Shout out to Gaz Mac.
1: Without a doubt. Yeah. Gaz is old school hip-hop legend. Not in GCB in the house.
0: Big shout out to Glasgow City Breakers.
1: And coming for that era of hip-hop, it's remarkable to see this. Do you know what I mean?
0: Yeah, it is remarkable to see this. And we have artists from across the globe here.
1: It's phenomenal, mate.
0: Yardworks is one of the street art, graffiti art highlights in the global calendar.
1: I was going to say that I can imagine that's one of the things that's marked in for all these artists, know what I mean?
0: And where we're standing broadcasting from right now was built just for street artists and graffiti artists to practice, get their skills.
1: That's amazing, man.
0: Which is amazing, isn't it?
1: That's amazing. It's encouraging the next generation of people to be able to pursue something that other generations had to pursue in more illegal fashions in order to get their art out there. But here's something that people can come along to, express themselves, be inspired by what they see. And it's hard not to be inspired by what
0: True.
1: You see.
0: And I spoke yesterday about how 10 years ago, Glasgow City Council was anti-street art, was anti-graffiti. These days, this city council laps it up.
1: It's mental, mate. But taking it back even further than that, just a guy just popped his head in the door there that just reminded me of something. Big J, Jay Large and Mac, they were doing things in the communities way back in the 80s when they done the big hang at Kenneseed Flats, the big wizard. Then they done the big thing at Wood Farm School and all that, painted the whole of Calmodric Community Centre. We were brought up seeing this explosion of creativity, know what I mean? And the most importantly, colour. Colour, man, look at the sky. We live in a grey place, and for something to bring this much vibrancy, it's beautiful. Absolutely beautiful.
0: Was there any pieces particularly caught your eye when you were floating about?
1: Mate, it's difficult on the first walk round because everything's very, very striking and catches your eye.
0: Yeah, I get that. I saw
1: one just outside there, and it was a female face with like a lace veil.
0: Oh, that blows my mind, the lace veil.
1: How it managed to do that? That was what got me, was the lace veil, the intricacy and the skill level to be able to replicate that on a wall with a tin of spray paint. You kidding me on?
0: Yeah, hopefully we'll get a wee chat with some of these artists up here in a wee bit as well to find out about how they actually done that lace stuff, because that is a fire. Anyway, shout to the Freestyle Master. Big shout to you, bro. Glad you can make it to Yardbox. Hopefully we'll get a wee chat to Jay Large as well.
1: Aye, mate, you should.
0: The legend of Scottish hip hop, he is.
1: First ones doing it all.
0: One of the first
1: Whether
0: graffiti artists.
1: Whether it's breakdancing, rapping, making beats, or graffiti, or big man had his horn in them all.
0: He's hiding out the way. We'll see if we can get him. We'll see if we can get him after that.

0: 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You are tuned in to Sunny Govan Radio 103.5 FM and across the globe on sunnyg.org. Hope yous have been enjoying our live broadcast from day two of Yardworks. We have had an absolute pile of amazing folks come in and speak to us about all the beautiful and wonderful things they're doing. And we're not done yet. We're not done yet because we got another brilliant human in here. Please tell the people and introduce yourself.
1: Hey, what's happening? My name's Evaid. I'm a graffiti artist from Scotland. Trying to push it just now into more abstract kind of realism sort of forms and things. Kind of transitioning to basically kind of almost in a way showcase music visually.
0: Because you've got quite a distinctive style, one that I'm a little bit partial to.
1: Yeah, totally. So, like, I used to be a music producer and DJ.
0: Okay.
1: I'm very influenced by especially, like, sound system culture stuff from the likes of, like, the early 2000s and stuff when it comes to, like, say, garage, grime, dubstep. Mm-hmm. And then obviously transitioning that into, like, techno, broken beat, those kind of genres and things. So I've just basically been trying to just, like, push that boundary and to almost in a way not necessarily like read my work, but almost in a way just like just feel it, just try to connect with it in at least some shape or form.
0: Because I always chalked it down to my ignorance, really, but when I look at your stuff, it's beautiful, but also makes my eyes swim a wee bit.
1: Yeah.
0: And I kind of like that about it.
1: Yeah, totally. I mean, like, a lot of the stuff that, like, I do, it is very much inspired by 90s rave culture. It's you know, the big distinct, like, kind of warehouse parties, you know, the sweat, the music, the rhythm, the dance, everything like that. And also just the kind of the culture, I guess. So I guess in a way it's like, you know, it's trying to just, I guess I try to just push letter forms as far as they go, to the point where it is almost like they're unreadable. And I feel like that sometimes that's kind of almost in a way like the same sort of feeling that we actually get when we get lost in music, especially.
0: Yeah.
1: We have no kind of control over our emotions in terms of how we feel and maybe even, like, see certain things. So,
0: you've been working hard up the back of the yard this year. Have you had a chance to walk around and see
1: things? Yeah, I'm really, really humbled to actually be part of such a terrific lineup at Yardworks this year. I just want to give a big up to Gaz, especially, man.
0: For, big shout, Gaz.
1: Yeah, just for, like, obviously all his efforts, man, and the fact that it's been, like, 10 years running and it's getting bigger and bigger.
0: Yeah.
1: It's absolutely fantastic to actually see.
0: Aye.
1: Big shout out to the likes of SMT especially. Those boys are absolutely crazy. And, so just to be around a lineup of just such talented individuals, and then there's me.
0: That's enough.
1: It's kind of a pinch myself moment, to be perfectly honest.
0: I mean, it's fantastic this year. I mean, this is now the fourth year I've been involved, and this is the best year yet.
1: Yeah, definitely, man. I think, like, what I love so much is that it is obviously there is graffiti and there is street art, especially. But, you know, I feel like it's going both ways now, where we can all, in a way, respect each other. I mean, my style and things, I would say that there is graffiti influence and street art influence as well, but there is a lot of people here that are doing necessarily street art. But the fact that it has, in a way, been, you know, brought up, this Yardworks Festival has been brought up to obviously specialise really in graffiti, but that's still here and that's still getting pushed. And the amount of talent when it comes to obviously the likes of graffiti, that boundary is getting pushed and pushed. And the fact that, like, this year especially, I feel almost in a way that it's just like there's so much on display that there's just talent all around us. And I think that's just, like, really just such a blessing, especially for Glasgow, because Glasgow obviously is such an artistic city. And the fact that so many people come to obviously see this, to see the work that we do and we create with our minds and stuff like that, it's lovely. And I hope this culture just keeps pushing forward, for sure.
0: Well, certainly with folks as energetic and as heartfelt as your cell involved, then how can that no happen, you know?
1: Exactly, you know, and it's just lovely. It's just like everybody just coming up and appreciating it. And, you know, I think that's just, like, what's so lovely about it. Everyone's just coming in here with just so much love and just open arms. And it's just really lovely to see. So you really feel right at home here. You really feel like you're part of Glasgow here, especially.
0: I'm really glad to hear that that's been in your experience in it, because it's something that we're hearing from a lot of participants. So it really seems to be doing the job.
1: Yeah, totally. I mean, like, the fact that, like, I'm painting, like, next to my friend Booty, and he's an absolute legend. Like, he's my friend as well as, like, you know, a paint buddy. and obviously especially to my pal Radha as well, who's
0: big painting. Shout Radha, yes.
1: Yeah, yeah, who's painting alongside me, and Visor as well, and Mould, they're my boys that I paint with. So the fact that we're all on the lineup together and stuff, that feels really, really lovely at home, because as much as this is such an amazing event, we feel like we're just having a day out painting. Do you know what I mean? And I think that's really like what it's about, you know? It's just a total different environment, but we're still just having fun. And I think we're all having fun here, and I think that's what it's all about.
0: Well, long may that continue, pal.
1: Absolutely, man. Absolutely. Shout out Yardworks.
0: If somebody wanted to check out your work and they weren't able to come down and see it in person, where would you point them?
1: Yeah, so I'm kind of next to the family zone, kind of at the back where the trains are, ironically. But yeah, if you want to catch me on my social medias, it's Evade Graffiti on Instagram. That's my only social. So
0: there you go. Get on it, troops. Well, I know that you've got a wee bit of work left to get on with.
1: It's
0: looking nearly finished.
1: Nearly finished.
0: You're not quite done yet, pal.
1: Oh, I don't. I think that's the same with every artist, right?
0: Exactly. It's
1: as long as we don't know when to stop, you know.
0: But I want to say thank you very much for coming up and joining us for the broadcast and sharing with everybody about all the amazing things that you're getting up to.
1: Yeah, totally, man. Thanks very much for having me.
0: You're very, very welcome.
1: Appreciate it. Big up Yardworks.
0: There we go. Stay tuned to Sunny G Radio, troops.
2: Brothers and sisters, I don't know what this world is coming to.

0: Okay, continuing with the legends in the building tonight, we have the female funk fruition legends.
1: Hello! Thanks for having us.
0: A full building as well. So, Shel Tomel, name some names. Who have we got here?
1: We have got... they're proper names, I'm trying to think.
0: Name some names.
1: Pearl. We have Mel, Lois. Who else have we got here? Lucy. Lucy. Who else is here today?
2: Ruth.
1: Lucy, Emma, ready. I've just had a brain fart. Excuse me. But lots of us, 10 of us in the building.
0: And use a female funk fruition.
1: We are. Yep. Yep.
0: Can I get some noise for that, please? A pure delayed response here. What? So, female funk fruition are doing amazing things as normal, but you've got something exciting coming up.
1: Yes, we do.
0: Yeah, let's talk about that.
1: March. I'm travelling back in time. May the 23rd, we are performing at Tramway as part of Breaking Convention. Which is amazing because Breaking Convention has been going for about 20 years, maybe more, and they haven't been in Glasgow before. This is the first time coming to Glasgow. But we performed like 2005 with Flying Jalapenos. So it's amazing.
0: Where was that in 2005?
1: That was in Edinburgh at the Festival Theatre. And we've, I think, performed, was it Newcastle, I think, if my brain remembers. But it's amazing that it's coming to Glasgow and just we get to show the talent that's here, you know.
0: 100%. And that's the 23rd of May.
1: 23rd of May, yep.

0: The tramway.
1: Amazing, amazing. And what?
0: Sorry, and there's going to be, it's not just us, the international acts that are there, like Femme Fatale. It's an all-female amazing popping crew from LA. You've got Ill Abilities.
1: Yeah, big shout to them.
0: From Brazil and Trap Holland.
1: Trap Lord too.
0: Yep. London, yep.
1: And the Sonny Govan rap cypher.
0: Oh, yeah, I heard that. That's going to be in the building.
1: Let's talk about that a little bit.
0: Yeah.
1: But that's all we can say because it's top secret right now.
0: Oh, am I allowed to jump in?
1: Oh, you can talk. We can't shut you up, Shel Tomel. But can we get a wee chat to Nadia first? Okay. Yes. Okay, so let's get a catch up with Nadia.
2: Hello.
1: Nadia.
2: Hello.
1: What can we expect from the performance at the 23rd?
2: Oh, you can expect everything. There is, I don't know if we should.
0: Well, the amazing Pearl who's over there has created a amazing piece of visual art, and it is entitled The Whirligig of Women Who Wonder. It's worth it just to come and see that. But that will be, I'll let Nadia tell more about that.
1: I like the alliteration there, The Whirligig of Women Who Wonder.
0: Yep.
1: Okay, I like it.
2: Yep. So, we are Women Who Wonder. It's just going to be a roller coaster of emotions. There's high energy. It's basically a celebration of females in hip hop that have come before us as well. So yeah, we've just got some popping. We've got locking. We've got freestyle rocking. Mel's spoken word.
1: Okay, awesome.
2: And
1: awesome.
2: Yeah, everyone's representing their own individuality and characters in it. So yeah.
1: Amazing. Let's talk a little bit about what female funk fruition is and what it means. Talk about that, please.
2: So, Female Funk Fruition, me and Mel got together, many years ago, but we decided to form Female Funk Fruition because we felt like there was not a space for females to dance and feel comfortable dancing.
1: Okay.
2: And just being in an environment where they could be themselves and learn something new as well. So, a lot of the people that come along maybe have danced previously, but they've just not done it for a long time, whether it's work's getting in the way, children's getting in the way, and they've got back to it, and yeah. It's open to all ages, right enough, so all adults, but yeah, so we have lots of fun every month at the class. You're welcome to join us next month.
1: What is the next class? Give it a plug, if you don't mind. What's the next class?
2: The next class is Independence, that we do our classes, which is in Brigton, so right beside the train station, so it's really handy, nice accessible studio space as well, so and there's parking outside. So
1: easy.
2: Yeah, we don't have a date yet, but we're kind of tied up with our rehearsals now, but we will have a date released soon.
1: Sounds great. Shel Tomel, hip-hop legend, Scottish hip-hop icon.
0: Legend.
1: How does that feel to be that, a legend in the hip-hop community? She takes it in a stride, doesn't she? Yeah, no bother, Stig. No bother.
0: No, I don't like being called that because
1: too
0: I'm
1: late.
0: A legend. Yeah. No, but like I'm perseverance. That's what I am.
1: So not just I'm saying this because not just do you dance, you rap, you do stand-up comedy, you dress like a piece of art.
0: Yeah, well, somebody has to.
1: She just dissed us there. What?

0: An inspiration to lots of females within Scotland and within hip hop. And what words would you give to someone who's listening right now, who's maybe a woman or a young lassie who's thinking, this hip hop thing, I like it, but I don't know how to get started or if it's even for me? What would you say?
1: I would say, come, first of all, the piece that we are doing in the tramway is all about this. Token Female, the track, is all about this. And the lyrics from that say everything. Create your own space. It's like Token Female, not yet aware that the table is full. You have not got a chair. May get invited to tick a box only if the gatekeepers unlock the locks. So if you don't fit in somewhere, it doesn't matter. Make your own space, which we did.
0: That's what hip-hop does.
1: Aye, and... Find your own people that will wear mad stuff.
0: Hip hop doesn't really ask for permission.
1: No.
0: It will ask for forgiveness once we do the deed. But we don't ask for permission.
1: But this isn't just like for females, like for anyone, like just believe in yourself and do what you want to do. And as well, ageism, we are the first generation of, if you want to say, the hip-hop generation up here when it arrived. So obviously we are older. Like Jonesy had made the point there as well. Like hip-hop was, when we were youth, we were young, but everyone's going to get to this stage, so you can't chuck us out. Nah.
0: Always look at it like this. I'm sort of.
1: We don't have older ones than us, so.
0: I was pioneering Scottish hip hop 30 years ago, and now I'm pioneering being an older Scottish hip hop artist. You know what I mean? So I'm still a pioneer.
1: Definitely. Yeah. Like, why should you give up a thing that you love? Like, the hip hop was music first and foremost. Never give it up. Just keep going.
0: So I want to finish with the question: how can we get more females involved in Scottish hip hop? And I want to open it to anyone in this room.
1: Right. Well, sorry, I'll pass it. MD, yeah, that's what I say. Yeah. But can I just say, you need to start having, and you're addressing it as well. I see people starting to address it, like the lineups. It's not just here, especially in the dance community. When you look at the lineups, you maybe get one token female, but you have all the judges that are male, and it's the same lot on MC gigs and stuff like that. So you need to make sure that because you need to make it equal, because who wants to go to an all-male thing?
0: 100%. Like, we don't want that either. But as someone who books hip-hop artists for festivals and events, there's not enough female artists for us to book. And we end up trying to book the same artists because there's only so many female artists available. So to finish that sentence, we are starting female-led rap workshops.
1: Which is brilliant.
0: So that hopefully in the future, that's a pipeline for females to get the skills to be accessed in the festival. So it's not the same females that we pick. Because it's maybe there's only six female Scottish rappers.
1: You know this. Yep.
0: So yeah. We're going to have some female workshops coming soon, led by the legendary Erin Friel.
1: Yes.
0: So stay tuned to Sonny G for that.
1: Yes. Sonny G, for everything that you do in the community, man. You do amazing things, like the DJ workshops, everything.
0: And I shouldn't really say, but we're announcing hip-hop bursaries tomorrow with small grants. up to £1,500 available to hip hop artists of all genres and all categories and of all ages. So check Sonny G's website for that. We've got to wrap this up in a few seconds. Shelto Mel, female funk fresh, and anything you want to say. Any of the colleagues, your friends, the dancers want to say hello? Are they too shy? Or I don't think they're shy at all.
2: We're not shy. Just to say how important Female Funk Fruition has been. You know, Mel and Nadia kind of talk about it, but without them, there wouldn't be that space. And if you're getting older, it's not the same. You can't go to the same spaces. You've not got the same energy. You don't feel like you belong in the same way. And it's a class that anyone can come along to. They're so flexible. They're so understanding. And that's how come we're getting folk just coming in. We actually have people who saw us at Yardworks a couple of years ago, had never done any hip hop, never done that dancing, and joined us and came and joined the group and totally love it. So it's just to say it is for you, even if you've never done it before, even if your kids, your teenage kids think you're totally cringy, come and do it. Come and do it. You'll have so much fun, and you never know what talent and skills you might find.

0: mind as well.
1: Great, excellent.
2: Just to speak about what you were saying about how to include women, and I think it is good that there's more women being included in lineups, and yous are actively trying to do that. Yeah. But I think ultimately that inclusion has to come off of wanting to include them and not just a reaction to people complaining about the fact that they're not there. It has to be an appreciation that there's different styles of everything. There's different styles of art, of dance. Just because it's not a big spectacular, bold, jumping right in your face thing doesn't mean it's not good. And it's the nuances, the things that pull it together, that actually give things the flow. And I think that's what female funk fruition is about.
3: Big up, Per Kinnear.
1: Super loud there. I mean, I turned you up a wee bit. That's cool. I think we're going to finish with female funk fruition right now, but I want to say well done. We're super proud of yous, and we're here to support everything yous do, and well done. Congratulations.
3: Thanks for having us on. Big up Sunny
1: Scotland. Representing Scotland, man.
3: Big up Sunny G. Stig.

0: take precautions when choosing my mate. I do not touch until the third or fourth date. Then maybe we'll kiss on the fifth or sixth time that we meet.
1: Welcome back, everyone. You are tuned into the last wee drop of our live broadcast from Yardworks, day two, 2026. A banner year for Yardworks. This is the 10th anniversary of what has only been becoming a more and more incredible gathering of art and people, and it's really been inspiring to be in about it. We've just heard from the legends, Female Front Fruition, but we got one more special guest in here that we're gonna squeeze into the end. A familiar face in the Scottish hip-hop scene. Could you please introduce yourself?
2: My name is Kian, and I come from Inverness, Scotland, and I'm working out of Glasgow now as a hip-hop artist in the community.
1: Fantastic. Well, welcome to Glasgow, pal.
2: Thank you very much.
1: And you've been cutting about today. Where have you been here the whole weekend?
2: A few of my mates were here yesterday, so I kind of got caught up with them, and they were saying it was absolutely amazing, everything that's been happening in the community, the collectives, everybody kind of coming together, not just in art, but also in music. Everybody's kind of roaming around, getting to know each other, getting familiar faces, that sort of thing. So it's beautiful to see. And like I'm saying, like after this and after things, you'll see a lot of these people working together probably in the near future, which is exactly what you want coming out of these events. Mm-hmm. And it's been an absolutely amazing event.
1: See, when you've been walking around today, what's been catching your eye?
2: Well,
1: try.
2: I'm liking a lot of stuff. It's been amazing. I'm liking a lot of the Easy Rider stuff that I've seen over down in the Arches. Mm-hmm. Hans is doing a great one as well. Rada, he's been smashing
1: it
2: as well.
1: Big shout out, Rada, yeah.
2: Big shout out to Rada, one of the really close mates. And honestly, to see what they've been doing and see what they've been doing over the last couple of years has just been phenomenal. It's a completely different style of art that I'm not used to. But we all kind of work together in our own little ways and give each other tips and ideas. It's been an amazing event, though. And seeing everybody come together, like I said, has been absolutely amazing.
1: It's been magic watching everything come to life and hear what kind of inspiration it's been giving people and that we lift, you
2: totally.
1: Know.
2: And like you're saying, like you'll see a lot of like projects and people coming out for artworks and stuff for maybe albums, projects, EPs, singles, and that's going to come off the back of this. Everyone's going to get to know each other, see familiar faces, and then that goes on further and further. And like with Surrey G and everybody else, it's such a tight community, but at the same time, we all kind of know of one another. We're all aware of who's around the spectrum of this great collective that kind of comes together every year after year with different events. And it's just been, you know, it's amazing what they can imagine to achieve out of all of that. So, yeah.
1: It's been incredible. Yeah. And, you know, I think we could, this broadcast could be as long as a piece of string. There's so many incredible people to get in here. But we are finished up. So I want to say enjoy the rest of your weekend.
2: Thank you very
1: pal.
2: Much. You too.
1: And thank you for very much for coming on and telling
2: My
1: the
2: pleasure.
1: People
2: thank
1: how
2: you
1: you've
2: very
1: been
2: much.
1: Doing it. No, of course. And thank you to everyone out there who's been listening over the last couple days. Thank you to everyone who's been coming down to Yardworks and getting involved in person. Big shout to Gaz and Laura and all the rest of the SWG3 team and volunteers that have been helping this amazing, beautiful thing happen. So big
2: also
1: shout.
2: Big shout out to Sunny Govan Community Radio for keeping the music on the whole way through.
1: Appreciate
2: keeping
1: that
2: everybody
1: one.
2: Entertained.
1: Thank you, pal. So stay tuned right here to Sunny G Radio. We, you know, obviously broadcast 24 hours a day, so stay locked in. But this, of course, is all of us saying thank you and goodbye from Yardworks 2026.

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I should tell you a couple of things, you know, I just like... This is basically health and safety instructions, really, for the rest of the gig, you know, just... If anyone gets overexcited, you know what I'm saying? Because one or two people get quite...

was playing. In 1987, that's what used to pass for a disco at Carmel. Believe me, I'd say. Or Galston. And then they give you lots of details. It was playing a disco. And then it was the first dance at our wedding. In fact, it was actually the song playing in the background when we... No, listen, that's too much detail. Too much detail. Then they tell you it was on the Labour tape. Then they send you a wee picture of the Wayne. He's 15 now. He's called Wayne. And you know what's coming next? Divorce. Because she's married an arsehole, you can tell that. Even from the pictures. And everyone says, what happened to the guy in this song? Well, I'll tell you what happened to him. He thought he saw a movement coming, he saw his chance, he took it. He joined UKIP. Eventually sent her a long apology, but he didn't like to write things down and be too specific. He knew there was a few things he had to apologize for, you know. Couldn't quite remember them all, so he just parceled it all up into a C90 cassette and sent it to the post. Took her ages to find a player.

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Yo, what's up? This is Coolio with The Flow, and you're checking out the sweet sounds of Sonny Govan. Don't touch that dial, son.

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Taking you back to high school through music. What songs would you choose? Hello and welcome to School Disco Drop List, a new show from the producers of Funeral Pyre Playlist, Backbone Comedy, with myself, Jimmy Longmuir, as host. This is a show where we're aiming to take people, our guests, myself and you, back to school. We'll have guests on to talk about their primary school songs, secondary school songs, songs about their unrequited love, first romance or broken heart, and finally, a song that takes them back to when they left school, when they moved on from school, when adulthood began. In this show, our special guest is legendary Buff Club DJ, stand comic and all-round decent guy, John Ross. And if you stay tuned for the interview, you'll get to hear some exclusive news about our first ever School Disco Drop List live. And along with that, we've got music from Devo, David Cassidy, Robert Palmer, The Clash, KLF, Man Parish, James and Nine Inch Noise, who only actually brought out their album today as I'm recording this, on 17th of April 2026. So we'll see how that ties into my school years. But before that, I'm going to play a wee song that reminds me of primary school, which is Man to Man featuring Man Parish, Male Stripper.

0: And that was Man to Man, Meet Man Parrish with Male Stripper. An incredibly bizarre song that was number four in the charts when I was 10 years old. It even got on Top of the Pops, and had Jimmy Savile been presenting that episode, it wasn't even the weirdest, most incongruous thing in that episode. To be honest with you, it never really died out in Glasgow. It's always been a kind of staple in a lot of the LGBTQ clubs like Bennett's and the Polo Lounge, and it was revived significantly by Twitch at Optimo, but 1997 it became a Optimo anthem. So there you go, Man to Man featuring Man Parrish with Male Stripper.
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0: And that brings us on to my song from secondary school. My choice this week is 3 AM Eternal by the KLF. The KLF are a band that are not a band, and they're more of a sort of living, breathing ethos. Started out as the Jams in the mid-80s with sort of cut and paste sample music, and eventually, 3 or 4 years later, took over the music industry, made a lot of money, and then apparently burned it in the Isle of Jura. If you want to read some interesting tales about how the music industry was in the early 90s, just look up the KLF and read as much as you can. Also listen to as much as music you can, especially check out the album Chill Out by the KLF. For a long time, the music actually wasn't available. It was deleted back catalogue, but they re-released it a few years ago on Spotify and all the different streams. So, you know, have a wee read and a listen and knock yourselves out. This is 3 AM Eternal by the KLF.
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0: and gentlemen, the KLF has now left the building.
1: And that was the KLF with 3 AM Eternal off the album The White Room, which actually won a bunch of awards at the Brits in 1991. And at the end of their set, which they performed with a speed metal vegan group called Extreme Noise Terror, they announced that they'd left the music industry and dumped a dead sheep at the red carpet. And then they came back 4 years later to, you know, burn £1 million. I might just leave it there and tell you that if you're interested in any of that absolute bizarreness, look up the KLF and Discordianism and maybe read Robert Anton Wilton's Illuminatus trilogy.
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1: And that brings us neatly to the guest for the show, John Ross, a legendary figure about the Glasgow scene. He's a painter, a DJ, and a stand-up comic. He's got his own club night that he performs in different venues across the city called Hip Hip Replacement. He's a regular DJ at the Buff Club, and he's in demand at clubs like The Stand and Breakneck Comedy as a comic and compere. This is one I actually really enjoyed, so I think you guys will too. I'm not so sure about the David Cassidy record. And without much further ado, I'll just pass you over to the man himself. How are you doing, John?
3: Doing all right.
1: Yeah. Well, we actually had you on the Funeral Pyre playlist before, so we brought you back for School Disco Drop List. And also, but you're going to be doing the first School Disco Drop List live at 142B Lounge on the 30th of May with me.
3: Yes, I will be doing that. I will bring out all my old classics from that age.
1: Yeah, yeah.
3: From that time. And I reckon there's not many people my age anymore.
1: There's enough. There better be, because we're not going to sell tickets for this. You're on a percentage. Yeah. Otherwise, it's a non-starter. But we'll talk about that at the end. But first, we need to go all the way back to your school days. We killed you last time for the funeral. Now we brought you back to life to take you back to school. Yeah, yeah. So what was your school days like? What was your favourite kind of memories of school?
3: Oh, I didn't really have a lot of good memories of school though, because I was one of these boys that always seemed to get in trouble for talking too much.
1: Really? I can't see that.
3: I went to large schools in primary, and then I went to a thing called the Tinney, which is a school between primary and secondary in Berlin. I used to have this thing called the Tinney. It had four classrooms in it. It was a kind of, you know, where you'd go just to get used to going up to a higher school. My parents sort of split up at that time. So, and my mum moved to Anderson, and I went to Anderson Primary. So I stepped back.
1: Right, that's not far from primary. Here. Baltic Chambers.
3: Yeah. So I went to Anderson Primary for, I think, primary... end of primary six. Yes, it was heavy days in the 70s. Born and just up in Brighton in a hospital called the Belvedere Hospital, which is not there anymore. Right, it would have been 100 yards from Celtic Park, really.
1: And you're a Rangers man as well, you know?
3: I'm a Rangers man.
1: That would have been fun.
3: You're born into a family.
1: I know.
3: Blue noses. You can't really get a choice at that age, yeah. So you just become... So, I mean, I used to kick about. When I was young, you could see any Celtic Park for a certain... you wouldn't see the whole ground.
1: You see a top corner.
3: There's a railway run right out through the back. There's a tunnel that runs right under Celtic Park. But I think they've done something with it now, but it used to be an old railway tunnel.
1: Right.
3: Yeah, I mean, I'm digressing.
1: They wanted to extend the subway to go there for the first Commonwealth Games, 2014.
3: Yeah, it could have been possible, because this station and Bathurst Road, really, wasn't it?
1: That's right. The raves
3: that would have been right through Celtic Park. I once seen it. It was a decomposing horse somewhere. Some dragon bone. I mean, I was, I don't know, 8 or something.
1: Right, no way, man.
3: It was one of these, you found your enjoyment somewhere. Everybody heard that it was a decomposing horse. Every kid in the area went to look for it.
1: I was actually at my dad's family business, is starting that in that area in Brighton, in Bowden Street and all that, man.
3: I mean, my dad couldn't copper once. Look at that. Get all the rubber out to get there. Mm. they stunk for ages out of that gaff.
1: I'm going to go back and find out if it was my dad and my grandpa that disposed of that horse, man, and get them retroactively cancelled. For animal cruelty, man.
3: Yeah.
1: It just didn't have enough bones for the glue, so they hope throw it there.
3: It's kind of weird time. Yeah, this is when Glasgow was own space everywhere. It was in the 60s. I was born in
1: 54.
3: I lived in Brixton Cross, right. Two different houses in Brixton Cross. Right? I was about five or six. I think it must have been five or six, moved up to Berlin, and having a house with an inside toilet. I know what house. Even they say the good old days.
1: I was thinking.
3: I've got tattoos of Flyway Comics. I've got Harold Lloyd and Buster Keaton, and I've got Charlie Chaplin on my wrist.
1: So what you're saying is I've actually literally seen them when you've been wearing a t-shirt and still don't know about it.
3: I mean, they've even got Monty Python's colour image.
1: I think we probably know more about a stranger's tattoos that we've just spoke to that one time than people that we talk to all the time. Because it's not like you're going to see somebody and then be like, what's your tattoos?
3: It's just, because I was talking to Scott Agnew once, and he was talking about Mae West, and I said, yeah, I've got a Mae West tattoo. I had no clue you had that, and it's Mae West and W.C. Fields.
1: Excellent, man. Cool. All right, so I take it your love for comedy and that type of silent comedy and black and white stuff came from your school years.
3: I mean, most people my age, in the mornings, they've seen Laurel and Hardy. And so it was Laurel and Hardy on a Saturday morning or the occasional Buster Keaton and that. It wasn't really, Hardy Lloyd came much later because he kept all his stuff. And he refused. So there wasn't a second one. Along with Hardy, there was a sort of second. Kids my age, and we put it every morning, Saturday morning, and they're hysterical. Keaton, who I personally think is the best one at
1: all. He was like Jackie Chan in his day.
3: One of my favorite stories with him is that he would play baseball on top of the plate, on top of the drain. And so, the pitcher and the guy with the bat was on top of the train, but everybody was up in the ground. And then they'd bat it, and you have to climb down the train, run to number one, climb back up to number two, and climb back down it. For three, you get a home run, so you get half an hour. I thought it was dead funny. He's really, really good.
1: I think that brings us pretty much to your primary school anthem, which after all that seems a bit of a letdown now. So for your first song for primary school, you've chosen David Cassidy, Could It Be Forever?

0: That was David Cassidy with Could It Be Forever. So, John, why that song? Where did you first hear it and what does it mean to you?
1: I mean, when I was in primary school, it was mostly Slade I listened to, or tracks that my mum and dad or my wee brother picked a single every week.
0: Yeah.
1: It went round the house, so we'd get to a certain week and it would be our turn, and I would get, it's usually Slade for me. Slade was my big thing back then, but for some reason, Could It Be Forever or other David Cassidy songs, I just liked
0: them. I can't help it, there's a slight defensive tone there. I just liked the butt of it.
1: I mean, I've even got in my house somewhere, there's posters of David Cassidy songs from way back that I've never got rid of. And I mean, the other big song that always comes into my head when I think about those times, there's a song by the Jackson 5 called Looking Through the Window. Even hearing it now takes me back to when I stayed in Vermont. And it's a fantastic song, but it was like that period. Jackson 5 were on the TV, I think, in Saturday morning, and it was like a cartoon of them. But that one track seemed to resonate with me rather than when you want to be a rocker because you like Slade and all these tracks. I mean, these tracks. I mean, that those days you were going to the Alvin Starburst, who's black, Alvin Starburst. Shawadi Wadi, that kind of stuff.
0: Oh, there were some awful bands in the 70s, I seem like.
1: I mean, Shawadi Wadi, I think it's the rebellion crazy,
0: isn't it? It's
1: actually
0: the 50s. It's amazing how many of those bands have been kept alive by a Christmas novelty single as well.
1: I mean, they must be watching. I mean, but I don't know if Shawadi Wadi wrote their own songs. I don't know if they were. Back then, when it was Susie Quattro and all that, I don't know if they've done that stuff.
0: The last guest, Sally Porter, she's a dominatrix from the Netherlands that does comedy as well. She was doing a show on a comedy festival and she chose Can the Can.
1: Can the Can's a classic. Mm-hmm. I even in hip replacement, I still play it and I'll probably play it for the next month.
0: Yeah, cool.
1: Even Mud and all that kind of stuff, there's a certain joy. It's, you know, cat crept in, crept out. Again, for people, because it lingered on through the 70s onto the 80s. All that kind of stuff, even though there was cool David Bowie, you know, and everybody loved all that kind of stuff, there was also all the novelty stuff. I mean, I'm sick that I was hearing Slade's Merry Christmas song, but there's still
0: Mama, We're All Crazy Now as well, isn't it? And
1: I was never a big ABBA person, a Boney M person. Even now, I only like about two ABBA songs.
0: You know, not being a Boney M fan now is punishable by. That means you don't support Scotland or something.
1: I used to go and play, I used to play pool in a place up beside Celtic Park, right at Parkhead Cross. It was I can't remember the A side now, but the B side was Brown Girl in the Ring.
0: I remember being in BB and
1: both of them got number one, you know, by the Rivers of Babylon, I think it was that, right? And it got to number one, but everybody started playing the B side was Brown Girl in the Ring, and then I can't pass that place, and I think it's still there. I can't pass the place or the place where it was without thinking of those songs, because it was all the time. Because my dad did a thing where he'd give me and my brother my pocket money, and then he would beat it off as the cards, and then we'd go get the cards, and then pool was the next thing, so we'd go up every Friday night and he would give us our pocket money and then beat us at pool. So we both became good at pool as well. It's his way of teaching us pub games, basically.
0: That actually sounds like it starts a wee bit later when you're secondary school, so that brings us neatly into your secondary school choice, which was Devo, Space Jump.

0: And that was Devo with Space Jump. So why that song? Where did you first hear it and what does it mean?
1: That's the most unusual song, I think, on that album. Space Junk, it's an amazing album, Are We Not Men? And when I first heard that album, there was wee bits and pieces of electronic stuff coming out, like craft work and all that kind of stuff coming out. And that album just really goes right in it for Uncontrollable Urge, the first track that's on that album. And it's an amazing album. Every single track on that album is memorable. But the Space Junk was the one that, I suppose, in the whole album that I liked, because it's quirky. It's just a big list of things, really, of things that hit this person while they were in an alley. And then lists I've written in different countries and everything. Her name was Sally, and she was in the alley, and it just names those songs. I actually went to London a few years ago because they played the first album in its entirety.
0: Yeah, cool.
1: And really just went to hear that track, Alive. I'd already heard of it, and it was like, because I've seen Devo a good few times now. But that was
0: Devo part of that whole CBGBs?
1: They played CBGBs. They were a bit different from the sort of punk thing, as in they were, even though they had the kind of ethos of the sort of punk ethos, they came out of Ohio and everything, and they were all art students, or two of the main characters were art students, and so they had this whole regression thing. They were reading about like us regressing back to monkeys, and that was the whole de-evolution was their whole ethos, and the big story, and they all dressed the same, and they all, you know,
0: it's quite interesting about that scene though, that like, I mean, obviously back right even then in the '80s, it was like the Ramones and the Blondie and Television and Talking Heads and all that, but over the years bands like Suicide and Devo have came to the fore, you know what I mean?
1: Yeah, I mean, there was a period where Devo kind of disappeared, just getting any record companies to sign them. I mean, it was getting watered down, the whole thing, and then it kind of flipped with the kind of madness that's happening in the world at the moment. People started tuning back in. It's amazing how many heavy metal bands are influenced by Devo. I mean, there's actually Are We Not Men, there's a metal version of that album. A band brought out an entire album, and I like it. I can't remember the name of the band, I've got it somewhere. But
0: At first glance, it seems as if it's quite in progress, but I mean, it kind of makes sense because they were fast and frenetic.
1: Yeah, and that first album is heavy metal. That's the thing, that first album, Are We Not Men. Even the second album, Duty Now to the Future, it's really a double album because they wrote all of those tracks at the same time. And so it was like the tracks that never made it to the first album made it to the second. And it's still a very, very good album, the second album. Because the first album was outrageously good.
0: All right, so that brings us on to your love song. Whether it's is it your first broken heart, your first romance, or your first unrequited love? What's this one for?
1: This is my missus, the new.
0: So that would be Robert Palmer, She Makes My Day.

0: And that was Robert Palmer, She Makes My Day. So why that song? Where did you first hear it and what does it mean to you?
1: As soon as I heard it, I thought it was my missus. And I've always, I mean, I don't play it all the time. Actually, I hardly play it at all now, but I used to play it all the time when it was out. And
0: so Angela,
1: yeah, it comes up all the time. Angie, my wife. When I hear that song, I just think, yeah, she's a different.
0: That's so it. How long have you been together?
1: We've been together, it seems like about 100 years. It's flown past. 100 years have flown past. No, we've been together. We were at school together.
0: Right, all right.
1: And then we weren't yet together when we were at school. It was more after school. We'd met up and then it became something. And then it was a bit mental in the 80s, but we still managed to get through it. And then I hear that song and I just think, yeah.
0: Excellent.
1: I'm pretty sure I would probably be just a big waster if it was anything like they say behind every man. I would probably be that guy. If I wasn't like an alcoholic or that kind of road, I would probably be a big waster.
0: She keeps you straight. She keeps you light.
1: She keeps, I'm in sort of the group of guys that came through the sort of 70s into the 80s and everything with no real destination. No real clue what they wanted to be when they grew up. Up until I was about 27, I was just in pubs. I worked in pubs and managed pubs and did that kind of stuff. Still, we know really thinking that I would end this when I was 60 or something. It was only at a certain point that I decided to go to art school and she kind of encouraged me and she kind of backed me up and all that kind of stuff. And I got to
0: they say that if you know, find something that you love and you'll never work a day in your life, but I think that also extends to if you find a woman to back you get to still kind of be a waster, but you'll just manage to make a living through it and have a happy life.
1: Yeah. I mean she says that I spent my whole life trying to do jobs that I could just do myself without anybody else. And that was the whole stand-up DJing. Even when I work in school, probably no like any of the other inclusion workers, I'm probably a wee bit different. And I go on great with the kids as well. And I see a wee bit myself and not other kids, which kind of helps, I suppose.
0: Cool. And you just actually touched on what you were doing in your kind of early 20s, and that was working in bars and stuff. So was that what you first immediately done when you left school?
1: I left school, I went into engineering. Right. I did that for about 2 years.
0: And your kind of anthem for that would be The Clash, Safe European.

0: And that was Safe European Home by The Clash. So, John, why that song? Where did you first hear it and what does it mean to you?
1: Well, I first heard it because I bought the album. Actually, probably the very first time I heard it, I hung about with a band called Controlled Zone.
0: Cool.
1: The guy lived, Paul, sadly passed away actually a few years ago. I really like Paul Roy, even for school. He was in the same class as me in the first year. And he played drums for this band called Controlled Zone, who changed their name to Rockers Almighty eventually. He used to have a Friday night jam in his room. He could have a band and people up. And they played it once, and it was incredible. I think either I recognised it or I was going to get the album anyway, because I bought all the Clash albums. I'd seen them in the Apollo a good few times. I loved the first Clash album. I gave them enough rope. It's the second album, and it's on that album. And a lot of people hate it because it's quite polished, that album.
0: Aye.
1: But I love that album. I think that album's an amazing album. And it's got Safe European Home, which I think for that time, the production and everything on it, and the actual, because they went to Jamaica to write this album, aye, but they were pure scared being in Jamaica because there were people getting robbed, white people were a target.
0: Aye.
1: And so they end up just staying in their room, and Mick Jones and Joe Strummer staying in their room and wrote songs, and that song is about that time. And it's an amazing song. That album's amazing. I don't care what anybody said. It's still my favourite Clash album. I would have to put Sandinista as my favourite Clash album because there's tracks on it I just kind of get past. I think they're amazing. It's 81, 82, I think, when they brought out London's Calling, which track for track is an amazing album. They kept trying to outdo each other and they kept putting more records on it and they couldn't afford it and it made them bust. It's only like when they're older they started to actually make money because it's so much.
0: Sandinista actually going to get panned at the time and then it could be discovered.
1: I guess panned because nobody makes it to the fourth side. They were just on fire writing songs all the time. Yeah. And they were, because they were in New York, they were getting influenced with ton. Like there's a poem on it. And they've got kids singing one of the songs on it. It was just they were recording absolutely everything that they walked into the studio with. And I think it's a fantastic album for the time. As well, you know, it had Magnificent Seven on it as well. But for the time, it's just groundbreaking. It's funny because I was watching a live thing from New York and they played the Magnificent Seven live. And I thought, yeah, that must have been a great time to be in the Clash, really. It's like my arm's got Clash stuff on it, and as well as Devo stuff and all the other in bands that I kind of like, Stranglers and all
0: see,
1: that.
0: See, we could sit here and talk all day, and I bet you've got a tattoo about every subject would hit.
1: I probably have, because I've got a Northern Soul in there.
0: And that's a good point to kind of close the book in your school day, so to speak, and talk about what you've got coming up. And what have you got coming up?
1: Well, I'm doing this thing.
0: Yeah, school disco drop list. We're doing this show live at 142B Lounge on Saturday, 30th of May, from 4 p.m. to 9 p.m. Show starts at 5 p.m. Tickets are £15 from Skiddle once I make the link. So I'll need to make the link in the next couple of days, actually.
1: Make the link so that I can even put it in mine. It'll be good because we'll play. It might be interesting if there's something on Skiddle that you can put up requests for certain tracks, because I can find the tracks.
0: That's a good idea. That's a great idea.
1: Yeah, I mean, there's a club kind of back. I wish I'd remember the name because they're actually really good and they only play requests. Aye. You know, it's different from like I do the hit replacement thing, whereas I ask for requests and it's, you know, when I DJed in the Buff Club for the Buff Club, I hated people requesting. Because
0: I'm an artist.
1: No, it's just that they were always asking me for stuff I hadn't ever clue about.
0: Well, I'm quite excited about the concept of this because it's going to be like stand up for the first sort of half hour, and we're going to do a live version of the show, and then get you a DJ at the end. So yeah, we're looking to kind of target this for the overs market and have a really good time.
1: It will be good because the overs market is what's happening at the moment because clubs are dying, man. Young people want to stay in their rooms and have a good time, actually. I don't personally guess, because everybody's stuck to their phone.
0: I seen a TikTok video the other day, man, and it was like the Friends theme tune, except it was like Friends in 2026, and they're all sitting about in their phones, they're sitting in the living room in their phones, they're just in the cafe in their phones.
1: Partner in a school, it's kids' lives revolve around a phone or a vape. It's nuts. It's communication skills. Kids have got no communication skills. I can't just blame them. The whole COVID thing, accelerated. Because all it did was attach everybody to their phones or a social media so they can keep in contact with people they know. But I mean, I spent my time over COVID working out because I did a show online, a hip replacement show every Friday.
0: Mm. Which, you done that as part of the drive-in comedies as well, didn't you?
1: Yeah, I did the comedy thing as well. But it was just so that there was some sort of communication and some sort of music and alcohol. It gave everybody, like, stay sober for the whole week. You've got Friday night, we'll all get steaming together, and then we'll stay and we'll Friday night. Cause it was 19 weeks that I DJed in it. And I don't only know it 19 weeks because I was thinking, if it's 20, it's such an easy number to remember. But I actually remember better because it's 19 and not 20. But
0: Don't be hit replacement if you get any hip replacement gigs.
1: 24th party. 24th, but is that the cricket ground party? That's a cricket ground party, 24th. That's always a great one as well. We do it every month, just about there.
0: And buy a ticket, come along, and you can also visit the site where the first ever Scotland and England game was played.
1: And that is where it is. That was the very first place that Scotland and England played, and it's on record. Undeniable first, which I think is dead funny because it's a cricket ground. You know, it's no.
0: It's simply not.
1: It's a great club as well. Actually, I can't even promote that club enough. I've been to a lot of clubs.
0: Yeah.
1: Yeah, I mean, they're all pretty good. I tend to like the ones that are, done up. But I like to play in locks. Played that a good few times. They've got a big room and it's really nice and it's great for weddings and parties and that. And it's really big room and the sound's brilliant. But it's quite that way. I mean, we tried tapping it a couple of times.
0: What was again for that? All right, well, John, it's an absolute pleasure having you on. Thanks for coming on. Can't wait to see you again on the 30th of May at 142B Lounge. School Disco Drop List Live. It'll be a good time. Cheers, thanks a lot for coming on, John.
1: Cheers, my dears.
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0: Okay, huge thanks and shout outs to my guest, John Ross. It was a really interesting interview. I can't wait to do the show at 142B on the 30th of May, the School Disco Drop List Live, so you can get your tickets for that on Skiddle. So we're up to the penultimate song now, which is our first love song. For this episode, I've chosen James Lade because I went to see James at the Hydro last week, first time I've ever seen them live. There was a fair bit of noodling, but they did play the hits. They hadn't been playing Lade as the closer for quite a while, but I think they knew they were in Glasgow and they might get lynched if they didn't. It's also a song that takes me back to not just my first love, but again, it's a song that just is a love song.

0: is James and Laid, and if that hasn't been the anthem of an affair in your life, then have you really lived?
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0: Okay, and that brings us to the end of the show with just one more song to play from a Leaving School song. I'm starting to think about the concept of this. There's only so many songs you can play for each of these stages of my life, but, you know, I'm trying to match bits with a guest and have a song from primary school, secondary school, first love, unrequited love, broken heart, whatever, and Leaving School for every episode. So I've got my work cut out for me getting these songs for you, so I hope you appreciate them. And once again, I just want to say thanks to my guest, John Ross, for coming on. Don't forget, you can come to see him at 142B Lounge in the new day of Saturday, the 26th of June. And the event, the doors open at 4 o'clock and the event starts at 5 o'clock. We've got comedy and then a live recording of this show and then a literal school disco with songs provided from the crowd work and possibly some other stream. If we can think of a way of getting you to make requests, we'll play them at your school disco. Finally, I just want to thank the listeners and the guys at the station for, because I basically couldn't do this show without you guys. So also keep your eyes peeled for the social media for a special announcement for more shows coming from Backbone Comedy and Sonny Govan throughout the year. Been quite quiet in that just now, but we've got a lot of plans and we hope you guys are in on it with us. Speaking of which, Backbone Comedy are back at Edinburgh Fringe this year from 6th of August to the 30th of August every night at 10 p.m. in Westport Oracle with my compilation show 3 out of 4 Twats. It's been going since 2022. There's some absolutely fantastic guests. There'll be a lot of regulars and some new faces there. And it's pay what you want. So if you think we're rubbish, just walk away without putting anything in the bucket. Of course, if you've already decided that we're worth a lot of your money, you can pre-book your tickets from either the edfringe.com website or the Laughing Horse website. And I think, you know, on balance, you probably should go ahead and buy a ticket and pay as much money as you can for it ahead of time because we're worth every penny. Okay, and that's us pretty much at the end of the show, except for my Leaving School song, which is came out 1995, the year I left school. It was from an artist best known for his collaborations with Massive Attack, but he went solo that summer. It's an absolutely amazing song. It's a cover of Public Enemy song. This is Tricky with Black Steel.

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6: 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That when we lived in Arizona, and the skies always had little fluffy clouds, and they were long and clear, and there were lots of stars at night. And when it would rain, it would all turn. 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

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Our presenters will keep you on your toes. 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See what Sonny G can do for you. Please remember to turn on that dial. Sonny G's the best by a country mile. Everybody's loving Sonny Govan.

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